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1: 310-840-4910, the phone number. Happy Saturday night to you, wherever you're listening. 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So, if you have not heard, Giannis Antetokounmpo apparently is going to get traded. I think Shams Charania has been waiting for this moment for his entire life.
2: League and team sources tell me that the Milwaukee Bucks are officially open for business on all trades and calls, offers for Giannis Antetokounmpo, the two-time MVP, entering the draft combine this week and over the next 6 weeks before the NBA draft. This has been a 12-month-long saga between Giannis and the Bucks, but co-owner in Milwaukee, Jimmy Haslam, last week said that this will either end in a long-term commitment from Giannis or a trade elsewhere before the June 23rd NBA draft.
1: Shams has been waiting for this trade. He has been saying that this trade is going to happen for months. For all 12 months, he has been trying to get Giannis out of Milwaukee, it feels like. Now, I know he's trying to do his job and reporting, and he has his sources and all that, but Shams has literally every, like, I always joke, there's two seasons at ESPN. Football season and trade Giannis season. Well, now it looks like, because according to the betting sites, I told you this before the break, according to the betting sites, and we'll go with Kalshi, which, by the way, Giannis is a co-owner. He's part of the ownership group of Kalshi. So this feels dirty. But anyway, the new favorite for the services of Giannis Antetokounmpo, the Boston Celtics, 21% odds, according to Kalshi and Polymarket. They've got the Celtics as the next stop for Giannis to get traded out of Milwaukee. After that, I don't understand why this would be, but Dallas, and then the Wizards, and then the Magic. That's according to Polymarket. I don't know about some of those. I know Giannis doesn't want to go west. Giannis wants to go east. If he does want to get traded, I think he wanted to be a Knick. I don't know if the Knicks have anything. The hardest part in all of this is you have to find a team that's on the cusp of being elite, the cusp of winning a championship, or in the championship conversation, that has assets that Milwaukee would want. And when they give up those assets, are still good enough to compete for the conference championship or an NBA title. Because if you empty your cupboard, like let's say it's the Knicks. Well, the Bucks aren't going to want, you know, Cat and Mikal Bridges and a late first round pick. They're going to want some more. So is just Jalen Brunson and Giannis good enough to win? I don't know. I would say no. We're finding, look at the Spurs. Look at the Thunder. Look at the Knicks. The deeper you go, the new trend in the NBA is to be able to play 9, 10 guys in the NBA playoffs. It's how physical it is. That's the trend. It's not having three guys at the top and then a bunch of nobodies. And that's kind of what the Celtics are right now, by the way. You got Tatum and you got Brown and then, I guess, Derek White. There's nothing else real special on that team. So I don't know if the Celtics have enough to send back for Giannis and remain a contender, but I do know that Jaylen Brown's name is being brought up in this conversation. If you are the Milwaukee Bucks, I would implore the Milwaukee Bucks to not make their deal for Jaylen Brown. And the reason is, Jaylen Brown's 28, 29, in his prime. It's kind of like, we're going to talk about Devon Achane a little bit later on in the show. Signed a big mega deal with the Dolphins, the running back. Why? To do what? Dolphins aren't winning anything anytime soon. The Bucks aren't winning anything anytime soon. And if you bring in Jaylen Brown and you get a couple of Celtics picks, you're going to get picks in the back end of the first round. You're going to get pick 28. You're going to get pick 30. All right? That's why, and the fact that if you want to do this the right way, if you're Milwaukee and you need to do this the right way, you need to rip the Band-Aid off. You need to get bad. Like Wizards bad. All right? That's what you have to do. That's what the Thunder did. That's what the Spurs did. That's what teams do now. Look at the Pistons. They won like 8 games 3 years ago. They didn't win the lottery when they could have had Wemby. They didn't win that lottery, even though they had the worst record in the league. But they got their superstar in Cade. The Pistons have put pieces around. They've done well in the draft. That's what you have to do. Adding Jaylen Brown to this Bucks roster right now doesn't get him in a play-in game. The Bucks just aren't good. Now, they got a new head coach who's a hell of a lot better than Doc Rivers. They've hired the former Memphis head coach who did a lot with not a ton over there in Memphis. So if this is really going to happen, if they really are going to trade Giannis, it's to me, it's got to be for 25 and under. Jaylen Brown's a great player. Do not get me wrong. Jaylen Brown should get MVP consideration for the way he kept Boston together and won a bunch of games this year when Tatum was hurt or recovering from the Achilles. But the Bucks aren't, you don't drop in a 28-year-old star to this team and expect to win in the East. I mean, let's flip Giannis and Jaylen Brown right now. First off, you probably can't name 3 other Milwaukee Bucks. Maybe you can, but most fans, unless you're an NBA head, most people can't name 3 Bucks not named Giannis. You got Miles Turner, Bobby Portis. There's another Adetokounmpo on that roster. There's not a lot of talent on the Bucks. But if you put Jaylen Brown on this team, what are they going to win? 38 games? 36 games? They're just not that good. Get young. Get rid of anybody who's over 25, trade them away. Or over 26, trade them away. Get young, get picks. That's what you have to do. And I know salaries have to match in the NBA, and that's why if a trade, let's say it's Minnesota. Let's say he goes to the T-Wolves. We talked a lot about Anthony Edwards in the last hour. If they make a trade with Minnesota, you're going to see Julius Randle and or Gobert come back to Milwaukee. Those are for contracts that are going to be done after next year. That's what those are. Don't forget, too, Milwaukee's still paying Damian Lillard. They're still paying Dame. They stretched that contract out over 3 years. Speaking of Miles Turner, by the way, I don't know if you happen to see this, but Miles Turner, who was on the Pacers the last 10 years and then last offseason, kind of surprised everyone when he signed with the Milwaukee Bucks after the Pacers made it to the finals. Did you see his conversation with Brianna Stewart? Game Recognizes Game is the name of the podcast. And so the conversation that they were having was about getting fined by their team for doing things that are dumb. Showing up late, this bad behavior, whatever it is. Listen to what Miles Turner, to a microphone, said about Doc Rivers.
3: Doc Rivers, he didn't find anybody. Guys were late all the time. Guys were, you know, showing up to film whenever they wanted to show up. Guys were missing meetings. Like, it was one of the craziest things I personally ever experienced.
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4: Now, alongside Roland Vargas, here's the voice of Colorado Springs Switchbacks FC, Ryan Kaufman.
7: Colorado Springs Switchbacks FC fell to your USL Championship opponent. It was way back on March 28th in Albuquerque against New Mexico United. Tonight, they look to run their unbeaten streak to 6, hosting the very same New Mexico team, this time in the second match of the group stage of the Prince Tires USL Cup. Good evening and welcome to Widener Field. Alongside Roland Vargas, I'm Ryan Kaufman. And Roland, the Switchbacks haven't lost to a USL team in a month and a half, but only 2 wins in that span. How does this team take that next step to go from a team that is good for a point a night to one that is good for three a night?
8: Yeah, it's a really good question. I think the Switchbacks have done a really good job of figuring out some of the early season malaise that was going throughout the team. But unfortunately for them lately, when they've scored goals, they haven't been able to keep them out. When they've kept them out, they haven't been able to break through as often as they'd like. It's just about knitting things together. I think they need to find their flow against an opponent that there's, I think, a little bit of mutual sort of dislike between. Obviously, we know about the geographic rivalry with New Mexico, but this is a difficult matchup for the Switchbacks, and I think the Switchbacks look at this New Mexico United team as one that's very even with them in a lot of ways, and I think that'll help them sort of break out of some of those things that have kind of kept the Switchbacks from getting those 3 points, as you mentioned.
7: Now, that's more on the macro level. On the micro level, both of these teams come into play tonight, tied with El Paso at the top of Group 2. And remember, really the only teams that are guaranteed to go on through to the knockout round are the group winners. There's only one wild card spot up for grabs across the entire competition, but a win tonight for Switchbacks FC would put them in great position to be that team that moves on by winning Group 2. You mentioned how familiar these two teams are, so that means that Alan McCann and his staff know how to beat New Mexico. Clue us in. How do they do it?
8: You have to use your team speed. New Mexico is always going to be a physical bunch for the Switchbacks. They've got to do what they do best. They've got to exploit one-on-one situations. They have to exploit their superiority and team speed, but it's not going to be easy. Again, New Mexico, they can steal goals from lots of different places because of that physicality, because of that size, because of their technical aplomb on the ball, and I think the Switchbacks just have to run free, win the ball back in the final third, cause turnovers, cause chaos, and use the crowd here at Widener Field.
7: Well, because it's a cup match, you never quite know how each team is going to play. And in fact, Alan McCann said that out at training just yesterday, that he didn't really know how New Mexico was going to handle it. As far as the Switchbacks are concerned, as they've done in all of these competitions so far this season, putting out a starting 11 with all the capability in the world to get all 3 points, and kind of case in point with that is starting Corey Bennett. Bennett now leads the league, tied for the league lead in goals with 7, with another penalty kick goal against Orange County. The majority of his 7 goals have been on penalties. How much of drawing penalties, we know the conversion, the best goal scorers in the league tend to convert, which Corey is. But in terms of drawing them, is what we're seeing right now just completely random and there will be the pendulum swing back the other way, or is there something that the Switchbacks do to earn these penalties?
8: With the exception of Arsenal, the best teams and the best players draw the most free kicks, draw the most penalty kicks, right? It's about the fear that you instill in the opponent. It's about the style in which you play. We talked about one-on-one matchups. We talked about team speed. When you play like that, you force players to dive in. You force players to make decisions. You force players to be on the back foot, to be running toward their own goal. That's when they make mistakes. That's when they give up free kicks. That's when they give up penalty kicks. And credit to Corey Bennett, obviously, for stepping up and scoring them. But it's about the Switchbacks as a team, and it's about the style in which they play that earns them so many set pieces, and just about their team dynamic and their team offensive flow. That's what makes them so dangerous.
7: And for New Mexico United, Dennis Sanchez is looking like he's using this as an opportunity to get some players a little bit more run than they normally get. But don't let that fool you into thinking that there isn't talent on the field tonight for New Mexico, because there very much is. When it comes to scoring goals or equaling what Corey Bennett might do tonight, that's going to fall on the shoulders of Justin Renix. He got a goal in the first group stage match for New Mexico United. He's a good player that's going to be making a rare start this season for New Mexico.
8: Another one of the New Mexico players who's going to want to impress tonight. He's a Boston boy through and through. He's had kind of a spotty stop-start professional career. He had a fantastic collegiate career. He's, I think, probably one of maybe 5 or 6 guys on the New Mexico team who are getting a start this evening who aren't guaranteed regular starts in league play, and they'll be looking to impress, and that can sometimes make those players even more dangerous.
7: Well, because of the proximity of these two teams, New Mexico isn't quite as intimidated coming into Widener Field as maybe some other opponents are. History would prove that. New Mexico 7-4-1 all time in Colorado Springs. They've won the last two matches here at Widener Field. Proximity or not, tonight is a night for the Switchbacks to start to make New Mexico dread driving north on I-25 a little bit more than they have in the history between these two teams. It's Colorado Springs Switchbacks FC and New Mexico United in the group stage of the USL Cup, and it's on Extra Sports 1300 and the Extra Sports 1300 app.
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7: 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Now, you would be wise this year not to tune out of Switchbacks matches before the final whistle, because they have made a habit all season of having a flair for the dramatic. The last three matches have had goals scored well beyond the 90th minute, including the last match here at Widener Field. It was a 2-2 draw 8 days ago against Orange County. Tyreek McGee in the 96th minute with an absolute banger of a goal. Another example, though, Roland, of a player stepping up in the depth that the Switchbacks now have on this roster, because while McGee did not start, he essentially helped fill in for the injured Adrian Perez, and that's certainly something that the Switchbacks need moving forward this season.
8: Yeah, to be able to have that kind of talent, we mentioned it when he was signed, to be able to have him come into the starting lineup and then come off the bench as well. It helps all the players around him. He's such an energetic player. And when you bring a guy like that on in the 60th, 70th minute against tired players, whether the match is going to go eventually to a 120 minutes with penalty kicks or not, he is just the most exciting type of player to bring off the bench. And the Switchbacks are starting to round that area of their roster out a little bit now.
7: Well, unfortunately, injuries are a fact of life in the sports world, and that leads into one of the missing players tonight in that match against Orange County. Isaiah Foster left in the 12th minute because of injury. He's going to be out for at least a month, unfortunately. And tonight, I don't know if tonight is the best indication of the longer-term plans to fill in for Isaiah, but let's talk about what they have tonight. The Switchbacks have one player going out. They have one coming in. Duke Lacroix maybe getting the start in that spot. We'll see how they come out. And, man, nobody's feeling better about themselves than Duke, having just recently been named to the Haiti World Cup roster.
8: Yeah, absolutely fantastic for him. We know about the experience and the quality that he has. He can play at right back. He can play at left back. He can move to center back if need be. He's been one of these players that's been called up for international duty so often in this early USL Championship season. We haven't seen him a lot in switchback colors. To get him some consistency and some game time under his belt will be absolutely massive for Colorado Springs.
7: Yeah, just his second appearance of the season for Duke Lacroix. And speaking of the Haiti World Cup roster, Alan McCann yesterday sticking up for another member of his team, feeling like it was the wrong decision for Haiti not to include Garvin Metusla as well. So you have one guy that's playing with a lot of emotion on that back line with Duke Lacroix, but positive emotion, and then you go to Garvin Metusla, who may feel hard done by his country's federation for not being included, and he's going to be a motivated player as well tonight.
8: Yeah, there's only one way to respond to that. That's to play as well as you can. And if something happens and if a player gets injured, of course, he's not going to wish for that. But if something happens, he could still be called into that squad. So keep himself as fit as possible and continue to play at the level that he's played for the Switchbacks this year, which, to Alan McCann's point, deserves a spot on that Haiti team.
7: So we got a lot of highly motivated players for tonight's match, not the least of which is Talon Maples, who used to play, obviously, for New Mexico United. The second time he's going to be seeing many of his former teammates, and that always gets the juices flowing as well. So that back four tonight for the Switchbacks going to be interesting tonight. I would say that they will have a profound impact on tonight's match, especially when you talk about the strengths of this New Mexico team and what has to be right for the Switchbacks. We'll talk more about that as we reintroduce you to New Mexico United next on Extra Sports 1300 and the Extra Sports 1300 app.
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7: Aiden will be in the starting 11 as well tonight for Switchbacks FC. He's had a terrific season so far. Ryan Kaufman, Roland Vargas getting you ready here at Widener Field for the second match of the group stage of the USL Cup. Both Colorado Springs and New Mexico picking up wins in the first match of the group stage. And a couple of the heroes for New Mexico from their first match will be in the starting lineup tonight. More on that in a moment. For New Mexico United in league play, 3-3-1 overall. Just not at all surprising that New Mexico and Colorado Springs interwoven into the fabric of this season so far, tied atop the group in the USL Cup, tied in the USL Championship standings as well, each with 10 points. And if you think back to the last matchup between these two teams, that was kind of the bad drama for Switchbacks FC as they conceded a very late goal in that one. And one thing kind of, Roland, stuck out to me and was a theme throughout the three goals that New Mexico scored in that one, the ability for their midfielders to just go route one right down the middle of the field and wreak havoc. How do the Switchbacks stymie that midfield for New Mexico United?
8: Stymie.
7: Thank you.
8: A+. Got to match their physicality. New Mexico, I think they like to push you around, be it on the ball, off the ball. Their midfielders, to your point, can be very direct at times. They can also be a little bit slow on the ball and kind of take lazy turns in the middle. And if you let them turn, they're going to run downhill, and that's when they're going to be a problem. If you can get into the face and get physical with New Mexico, I think you can have some success against them. They've scored, what, 7 goals, I think, in their last 3 games, but they've given up a lot, too. That's where New Mexico's Achilles heel has been, especially lately in the season. Defending, they haven't been so great. On the ball, they're fantastic, but off of it, if you make them work a lot, the level of pressure and the level of execution that they're going to have when they have the ball is going to drop.
7: Well, speaking of that, the Switchbacks have played a role to some extent in New Mexico falling off defensively the way they have, because they took one of their linchpins on that back line, Talon Maples, but also Kalen Ryden no more. It just, they haven't been able to figure it out. To Chris Shakes's credit, who will get the start in goal tonight, he's really saved this team on a lot of occasions. He is fourth in the USL Championship in saves, but elaborate a little bit more. What is it? Is it the space they're leaving behind? Is it not communication? What are you seeing from New Mexico United that makes them so vulnerable on that back line?
8: Yeah, there's an awful lot of space at times between their defensive four and their midfield holding two, let's say. And that's because they're looking to do what you mentioned earlier, which is get on the ball, get the ball forward, score goals. They don't necessarily track. They don't necessarily work, and it's left to that back four. You see a lot of goals that New Mexico have given up this year where players are just running free with the ball. It's forced a defender to come out of the back four, which then messes up the whole team shape, and then lo and behold, they're spacing behind and they give up a goal. That's happened to them time and time again. They need more work and more help from the midfield.
7: Well, both of these teams, maybe for different reasons, but certainly I can empathize with one another when it comes to those breakdowns that ultimately are costing them points. And both of these teams will try to get that part of their game right tonight and put themselves in a great position to advance out of the group stage of the USL Cup. Those are Roland's thoughts on tonight's matchup. How about the thoughts of Switchbacks head coach Alan McCann? Those are coming up next on Extra Sports 1300.
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25: Brian Coffin with the reigning USL Championship Coach of the Month, Alan McCammon. As normal a week as you have gotten in a while, how did you make the most of the time?
26: Yeah, it feels like a gift. It feels like a present, honestly. To be able to go into a natural week from start of week. We gave the lads 3 days off after that kind of rough and tumble schedule. We use it as a reset to mentally switch off for those few days and then come back in physically popping. And from Tuesday up till today, really, really good week from intensity, from challenging each other, executing the pieces we've been looking to do. So I really hope they get the rewards tomorrow, that they see what they've put in training this week. They've really done well. So if there's any justice in the world, they'll get to reap the benefits of that tomorrow. But football's not always like that. We're good enough to go and do it. This group is absolutely good enough. They got to start believing that now themselves too. And part of that is our job. And then the other part of the heavy lifting will be on them. So us as a group now, I really hope for the players and every single person that's dug in this week. Has been a really good week of training. I hope they get the rewards.
25: As a commentator, I love the 90, 95th, 97th minute heroics from your team. But I would imagine that the longer term goal is to get that kind of stuff in like the 60th and put teams away. How do you make that pivot and finish off teams a little bit earlier?
26: Yeah, from a football side, that would be ideal. And from my blood pressure side, that would be even more ideal. But we genuinely did. And you can ask any of the players. We talked about this being a feature of us in preseason. Not gifting these goals away, but fighting and literally until that last kick of the game. We saw the glimpse of it against Lexington here, where we should have got the winner off the set piece. So now our next phase is we're popping up in those moments for equalising moments. Now it should be rectifying the other end of the field so that we pop up in those moments with game-winning moments. That's what the next step is for this group. But the fact you have the fight in the group, I love every piece of that. Fight till the end, no matter who's on the pitch, coming off the bench. You genuinely can't teach it, but you can foster an environment that can bring it out. And then the rest of it is that their buy-in is there and their willingness. They know in any game they can keep on swinging. They can go punch for punch. Because we're very potent going forward, but we're not giving up high volumes the other way, and we have to rectify the quality of chances. So we've gone with an approach this week that should help us now decrease the percentages of what's going this way. But the fight I will take with every single group until the day I die, and hopefully in this game a long, long time. All of us wanted to beat this, but now the next step is that we have this with winning actions, not just for tires.
25: Talking about New Mexico, how do you limit them in transition? Because those runs they made on all three of their goals were detrimental to you.
26: Yeah, and the first goal, we got to protect inside out when we give up that for them to make it 1-1 at their place. We got to protect inside out. We've been working on that this week. We can't keep giving up the heart. We can't keep giving up those one-on-one actions against keeper. And you've seen that show up. That's the opposite of what we talked about. It's the opposite of what we executed in preseason. So we have to go back to that. And it gave us so much success in preseason. But preseason doesn't matter now. We're now in season. The lights are on. We can't abandon the pieces that are giving us success because we're still... Again, we're not giving up high volume of chances, but the quality of the chances, it's almost right now, we're just giving away the heart, and that means now one-on-one with keeper. So that's the exact action to rectify. That will stop them in those transition moments. And then from us, when we have ball, once we go forward, we can't switch off in these actions. We have to be prepared for their counter straight away and limit that. And you don't even have to win ball necessarily straight away, but if you can slow it down, that gives us more bodies in the defensive structure, and that's where we can nullify it.
25: Thanks, Alan. Best of luck.
26: Appreciate it, mate.
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7: Let's take a look at the starting lineups for both of these teams. First for New Mexico United under second-year head coach Dennis Sanchez. He will start Chris Shakes in goal. Shakes in league play has given up 10 goals and made 26 saves. He's fourth in the USL Championship in that category. The back four, five in front of him, Cam Wilkerson, Kip Keller. Will Seymour will wear the captain's armband. Will was born here in Colorado Springs before coming up in the youth system over in England. Nico Hamalainen and Chris Gloucester round out the five-man back line. Marlon Vargas on loan from Colorado Rapids will get the start tonight. So will Sofian Jafal, who has only played in one match so far this year for New Mexico United. Three forwards employed by Dennis Sanchez. Deion Harris, who scored a goal in the last meeting between these two teams. He will start with Justin Renix and Albuquerque native Christian Nava. For Switchbacks FC, Colin Shuttler will get the start tonight for Alan McCann's team. He has given up seven goals and made four saves in four matches in USL Championship place, or a chance for him to. He's played better as of late. The team in front of him has played better as well, and hopefully they continue that trend here tonight. Duke Lacroix, newly named to the Haitian national team that will play in the World Cup here in about a month. He will wear the captain's armband tonight, along with fellow countryman Garvin Matusla, former New Mexico United player Talon Maples, and Aiden Rocha round out the back line for Alan McCann. In the midfield, it will be Sam Williams on loan from Chicago Fire. Tyreek McGee, the hero from last week's game against Orange County with his goal in the 96th minute to give the Switchbacks a point. And Brennan Creek rounds out the midfield. The USL Championship co-leader in goals, Corey Bennett, will get the start leading the line tonight. He scored a penalty kick goal last time these two teams met, which we thought was going to get the Switchbacks a point. We won't talk any further about what happened thereafter. Jonas Fjeldberg will get a spot start for Switchbacks FC. He has one goal on the year, and Yosuke Hanya also with a goal on the season round out the lineup. The opening kick at Widener Field between Colorado Springs Switchbacks FC and New Mexico United is next on Extra Sports 1300.
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28: Right to Hanya and it deflects into the back of the net!
27: Flips it near post. Header goes in! The captain, Matt Mahoney. Either could have handled it, and it's put into the goal by Juan Tejada. Matches it, and it goes in.
1: Now, alongside Roland Vargas, here's the voice of Colorado Springs Switchbacks FC, Ryan Kaufman.
7: Ready to kick it off here at Widener Field, the renewal of the rivalry between Colorado Springs Switchbacks FC and New Mexico United, now in the USL Cup. Both of these teams looking to move to 2-0 in group play. Switchbacks going to be wearing their blackout unis, which are, of course, all black with silver numbers and letters. New Mexico United in their road yellow uniforms here tonight. Our officials, Abdu Njai will be our head referee. Christian Little and James Ewer are the assistants. Our fourth official tonight is Bowen Taylor. Gorgeous early evening in downtown Colorado Springs on this 16th of May. Switchbacks have not had the success against New Mexico United as they've had against other clubs here at home, and they'll look to try and turn that trend around tonight. Winner of tonight's match, because El Paso not playing tonight, will move to the top of Group 2. Switchbacks' next match will be against El Paso in the USL Cup coming up on June 6th, and all of a sudden a lot of interest in who might be playing for El Paso in that match. More on that at another time. Switchback's going to be moving left to right across whatever device you may be listening on tonight, and we certainly do appreciate it. They will start with the opening kick. Sam Williams standing over it, has Brennan Creek by him. As we wait for the television crew to get back from whatever they were doing, and they are, and we are underway here at Widener Field. Ball played down the far sideline, headed away by New Mexico. Second header owned by Brennan Creek. Now Corey Bennett with a couple of teammates around him. New Mexico able to steal it away. And dump it into the switchback's half where Colorado Springs reclaims possession. Again, they try the left-hand side. Tyreek McGee had it for a moment. Now the ball played up to Corey Bennett. Switchbacks a little out of sorts here, but they're staying with possession here as now they get their shape 45 seconds into the match. Metuselah looking down the left-hand side, looking for the run of Yosuke Hanya out of his reach, and it'll be a throw-in for New Mexico United. Their first possession of the game coming a minute in.
8: Yeah, referee's assistance flag late up on the near side. Looks like Yosuke maybe just made that run a hair early. So New Mexico with the set piece. Good early start, though, from the switchbacks. Nice little spell of possession. You ever heard anything as loud as the pregame we had here?
7: Oh, my goodness. And they did, in fairness, they did warn, this is salute to service night, so they brought a cannon.
8: Cannons,
7: thank you. And they said, hey, this is going to be loud, and it did not prepare me for how loud it was. Ball sent downfield by Chris Shakes. Switchbacks come away with it. Chance to get out in transition. Jonas Fjellberg across the midfield line, out to the left. Dancing around is Yosuke. He'll send this one across the field. Long run for Aiden Rocha. Can he get there? He cannot, but he liked the idea from Yos.
8: Yeah, right idea. That's the way the switchbacks want to attack, move the ball quickly, try to move New Mexico side to side. Decent start again. Colorado Springs, right thought, just over hit. And they'll try to pinch New Mexico in the Pepsi corner from the goal kick.
7: And they nearly did as Brennan Creek flying across the field nearly took it away. New Mexico now out to midfield and into the switchback's half for the first time tonight. They'll play it out to the right. Duke Lacroix defending, wearing the captain's armband tonight. Doing yeoman's work there defending, but a late whistle and a foul going against Colorado Springs, and Duke might have taken a shot as well on the far side of the field. We'll get another look here. And it was just that right arm of the New Mexico player that swung wildly and caught Duke Lacroix in the nose. But Duke's the one called for the foul. It'll lead to a free kick for New Mexico. Be taken on the far sideline with 3:20 gone by in the first half with no score. Neither team with a shot yet.
8: This is where New Mexico can be dangerous. Switchbacks holding the line right at the edge of the 18-yard box.
7: New Mexico gets the whistle. Now, low-line drive, that was not good. They didn't even make it past Tyreek McGee. New Mexico recovers, sends it back to Chris Shakes in their own half. Tyreek was the one man standing in front of the kick taker and fired it right into him.
8: That'll make your center backs just thrilled when they've gone all the way to the other end of the field for a set piece and it's hit into the one-man wall.
7: New Mexico will start again here on the near side. Nice move on the near side by Hamanlainen. His pass taken away by Colorado Springs. Into the attacking half again with Tyreek McGee. Sends it to the right for Aiden Rocha, trying to beat his man off the dribble. Does. Sends it in the box for Tyreek, batted away by New Mexico. They'll try to clear it. Unable to do so. Here's Jonas Fjellberg. Had it deflected right back to him. Now into the corner for Aiden Rocha. Rocha one-on-one again with his defender. Plays it in the box for Creek. Over to McGee. McGee going to try and get it on his left foot. Has it there, but not much space. He'll play it out to the far side, headed away by New Mexico. Not enough on it from Tyreek. And the visitors take nicely possession, done. Immediately play it out to the right where they have a man with a lot of space. He's got to wait for reinforcements. And here they come. 5-11 gone by in the first half. New Mexico playing it to the near side for Christian Nava. Nava hits Gloucester on the overlapping run. Gloucester back to Nava. Now Gloucester on the near sideline, guarded by Rocha. Pass to the middle for Vargas. Over to Seymour. Now far sideline is New Mexico, very deliberate here. They'll play the ball in. No problem there for Colin Schultz.

0: Dennis Sanchez, the head coach of New Mexico United, urging his team to settle it down a little bit here as Shakes slowly picks it up with Corey Bennett waiting for him to make a mistake. Now United playing it across midfield. Good flick on here. New Mexico charging ahead. Plenty of black shirts back, though, and one of them was Garvin Metuslu, who deflected the pass. Now Tyreek McGee tracking back, takes it away.
1: Yeah, it's really good work from Tyreek. Had ground to cover. That's where you need him to put in those hard yards in the middle of midfield. Did a nice job just stealing in from the right-hand side to make that tackle.
0: 7:15. Gone by in the first half. Ball played to the near side for Aiden Rocha. Good idea there. Rocha into the New Mexico half. Plays it out to the far side for Hanya. Yost with it. Crosses into the 18. His ensuing cross was batted away. And a whistle and a foul going against Colorado Springs, much to the chagrin of the Switchbacks coaching staff.
1: Yeah, it was Yosuke Hanya going to be whistled for the foul right on the edge of the 18-yard box. Good build up from the Switchbacks. Lovely pass out to the left-hand side, and then that cross across the face of goal discombobulated New Mexico a little bit. It was a decent enough clearance. They didn't do particularly well with the follow-up header, but they were bailed out with the referee's whistle going against Yost.
0: We've passed the 8-minute mark. Both teams getting around to taking a shot. Haven't quite done so yet as Fieldbird takes it away. Returned right back to him. Now New Mexico back on it. It'll be Gloucester to the midfield circle for Keller. Out wide Seymour. A little two-man game there. Ball played through. Good job by Talon Maples to cut that off. To Brennan Creek. Now the midfield circle. Bennett. Ripped down by Keller. That'll be a foul on New Mexico. Free kick just inside the Switchbacks half.
1: Yeah, he was just slow closing Corey Bennett down, and Corey felt that contact, went to ground.
0: Switchbacks get us underway again. Yosuke Hanya on the far sideline with two defenders to beat. Nearly did. Wanted a foul, did not get one. There's a second soccer ball on the field that New Mexico would be wise to get rid of. Now the referee spots it. Tells them to do away with it.
1: It should just be an uncontested drop ball for New Mexico. That's exactly what it'll be.
0: And Keller will play it to Chris Shakes. Back to Keller. It will go diagonally across the field, cut off by Aiden Rocha. Now Vargas on loan from the Colorado Rapids organization. Had not played this season to this point. It's now Keller. Chipped over the top by Hamalainen. Referee's flag was up for offside. Need the whistle to accompany the flag. That's usually how it works. Now we get it, and Talon Maples will get us back underway to the near sideline for Rocha. Back to Talon. Over to Metuslu. Garvin tees it up. Looks long, cut off there by New Mexico, but Tyreek McGee trying to run it down, loses it out of play. It'll be a New Mexico throw-in as we approach 11 minutes gone by in the first half.
1: Yeah, I think the Switchbacks have played pretty well. New Mexico starting to give some numbers to go forward, get out of their shell just a little bit. Game hasn't totally opened yet, though. Good play by Creek in midfield. Jonas picks up the scraps.
0: Cross midfield to Bennett. Leaves it for McGee. McGee out to the far sideline for Yosuke Hanya. Sends it into the box.

0: knocked away by Hämäläinen, and then headed downfield by New Mexico. Nava comes up with it. Switchbacks. Hunting and Pax take it away. Here's Fjellberg up to Bennett. Nearly misplayed by Keller. But the visitors will reclaim possession. Gloucester telling his man to head downfield. That's Dayon Harris. Harris won't. And Gloucester will play it back instead to Hämäläinen. Keller. Up to the midfield line. Now a pass back. Dangerous if the switchbacks can't get on it. Not quite. But now they take it away. McGee stepping through the defense. Gets grabbed. That'll be a foul call leading to a switchback's free kick. 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
1: Yeah, dangerous to live there if you're in New Mexico. Switchbacks hunting high. And themselves a free kick opportunity.
0: McGee and Creek both standing over it. I think it will be Tyreek's to take. Maybe. Both McGee and Creek there, and it will be Creek going far post. Had the right idea. Switchbacks thought it got a touch from New Mexico. It did not, and it will be a goal kick for Christopher Shakes.
1: Yeah, it sure looked like New Mexico got a little tiny piece of this one as it went out.
0: There was a Switchbacks player behind the New Mexico player that we thought touched it. It looked like it went over the head of Matusala after he got the touch, but referee certainly with a better vantage point than we have. It will be New Mexico ball as we hit 14 minutes on the clock. Foul called on Yosuke Hanya. He's had a couple already. Next time the Switchbacks are here at home, it will be their next match of the USL Cup, taking on El Paso Locomotive. Back-to-back road matches, Vegas and Oakland. The next two Saturdays. And Shakes sending it downfield. Initial header was New Mexico's. Then Matusala gets in there. He might be able to hit Yosuke in stride, which he does. Yosuke grab. They will call a foul and produce a yellow card.
1: Yeah, just for the professional foul. Switchbacks breaking away. Referee not having it. Quickly to the referee's notebook. Don't know who else's notebook he'd be going to, but either way.
0: The captain tonight for New Mexico, Will Seymour, picks up the yellow card. 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Switchbacks back underway. McGee, good touch to Corey Bennett. Needs some help. Bennett sends it into the six and Shakes able to dive on it after one of his teammates slowed that pass down. Shakes rolls it out to Hämäläinen. Switch back. Ooh. Man, not much of a foul there on Sam Williams. He's got his hands on the top of his head. Didn't think that was worthy of a foul call. Inclined to agree with him. It will be a free kick, though, for New Mexico United.
1: Nicely played.
0: Yeah. Header out to the Far sideline, New Mexico trying to cross it in. Switchbacks got a deflection initially, and they take it away. Hanya gets knocked down. That'll be a foul on New Mexico.
1: Everything impressive New Mexico has done has been down their right-hand side. They look for that outlet each and every time the pass goes into the middle of midfield. They always try to work it out to the right for space like that.
0: And this time, switchbacks wise to it. Switchbacks take it away, and the Duke Lacroix was looking to get the pass on the overlapping run. Colorado Springs couldn't hit that, so it will be Brennan Creek moving up the field, out to the left-hand side for Lacroix. Now Sam Williams up the field for Hanya. McGee to Williams, over to Talon Maples. All of this going on inside the New Mexico half. Ball played to the end line for Rocha. Plays it into the box. Corey Bennett leaves it for Fjellberg. His shot is blocked. Goes out to Williams. To the corner of the 18 now. Duke with it. Gives it to Creek. He'll flip it far post. Gloucester is there. Heads it to Deion Harris. And New Mexico gets out of the danger, but only for a moment as Rocha takes it away. Now McGee to Bennett. Tried to turn on his defender. Couldn't. Leaves it for Creek. Up to Hanya. Turns to his right. Has some space. Elects to pass it to Fjellberg instead. Now to Rocha. Cross is sent away by New Mexico. Maples waits for it to come down. Flips it up to McGee. New Mexico gets in there. Headed down to the turf. Oh, that looked like a handball. Looked like it went up and caught Will Seymour. Switchbacks take it away. So no harm done there. Creek with it out on the far sideline. Plays it to the end line. And the switchbacks are going to earn their first corner kick of the night as they fire it out off of a New Mexico defender.
1: Yeah, more good passing from the switchbacks. Quick ball movement. Quickly this time out to their left-hand side. Really good play initially from Creek. And then he just continued things on. And as you said, switchbacks with the Pepsi corner kick. Pepsi.
0: That's what I like. Sam Williams will take it. Adrian Perez out injured tonight. Or he'd probably be in the starting lineup and taking this.

0: limbs with his arms to his side, waiting for the referee to give him the go-ahead to take this kick, which he does. Williams runs up, decides to play it short to McGee. McGee chip, far post, has a man, but Shakes able to jump up and grab it.
1: Yeah, decent goalkeeping, good early call, a little bit too much loft on the cross in for the switchbacks. We've seen them like to change the angle from set pieces. It did just there.
0: It looked like they were looking for Talon Maples on the far post. Matt Mahoney not in the starting 11 tonight. It's Matt Mahoney's special. That's how he scored a career high in goals last year. Is getting into the play on the corner kicks. Still scoreless. Midway through the 21st minute, Hämäläinen out to the far side for Seymour. Gloucester going down the left-hand side. They finally see him and play it to him. Rocha closes down defensively. Today on Harris. Harris gives it up to a teammate. Pass back to Harris. Batted away. Too much indecisiveness from New Mexico United. They don't even get a shot off on that sequence. And now the switchbacks the other way with Corey Bennett. Bennett trying to get to the end line, looking for a penalty, will not get one, but the switchbacks will settle for another corner kick.
1: Yeah, excellent one-on-one defending this time from New Mexico. Read that perfectly. Always knew that Corey was going to take that touch out to the right-hand side and then drive toward goal. And I think that was Kip Keller that made the sliding tackle, timed it to perfection. The former Billiken from the University of St. Louis.
0: Sam Williams over to the far corner again. See if the switchbacks do the same thing as they did on the last one. Playing it to Tyreek McGee, doesn't look like it. It will be Williams going for it all here. Does have a man on the far post, but it's headed out of play by Talon Maples. Now some extracurriculars going on after the play. And Corey Bennett was in the middle of it. See if we can see at the end of the play here. Yeah, it looked like Shakes pushed a switchbacks player in the back, and that player went down to the ground and tripped up Shakes. I think both players maybe doing a little bit more with the contact, if you catch my drift here. Referee gives them both a warning. Alan McCann getting explanation from the fourth official. As we get back underway with New Mexico United turning it over, here's Tyreek McGee, steps to his left, fires, just missed it.
1: Exactly where he wanted it too. You called it earlier. He wants to cut out on that left foot from the right-hand side. He was given just enough space to do just that, just drug his shot past the near post. New Mexico, architects of their own downfall. You can't play a lazy square pass like that. That was read the whole way. And Tyreek, not wasting any time, firing toward goal.
0: And a push on New Mexico as both teams were trying to win the header off the goal kick. So another free kick for Switchbacks FC. They'll play it back into their own half for Garvin Metusalah. Maples tees it up, looks long for the run of Rocha, bounces once and into the hands of Chris Shakes. Keller up the field, sides against it, gives it to Seymour, who sends it all the way downfield. Duke on the run, able to possess it. He's getting dangerously close to the end line. He fires it off of a New Mexico player. Goal kick coming up for Switchbacks FC. 25 minutes on the clock. No goals on the board here in Colorado Springs.
1: Yeah, that's kind of how New Mexico are living a little bit lately, with those long passes up over the top. That one didn't trouble the Switchbacks whatsoever.
0: Now Shuttler goes right down the middle of the field. Low push in the back of Corey Bennett. Gives New Mexico the position they need to take possession back here. Shakes with it on his feet at the edge of the 18. Corey Bennett making him pick it up. And Shakes will roll it out to the left. Pass right back to Shakes. Keller tees it up. Look at near side. Vargas, header won by Rocha. Hits Fjellberg in stride. Jonas to the edge of the 18 for Bennett. Couldn't possess it. New Mexico able to take it away. Now down the near sideline. Gloucester chips it over the top. How is his teammate not offside? They are. Justin Renix. Whistled there. Casual offside flag put up by the referee on the far sideline. Free kick coming up. 26-30 gone by. Scoreless. Methuselah to Shuttler. Straight up the field for McGee. Turns on his defender and turns on the Jets into the attacking half. McGee plays it up. Not sure what the idea was there, but Sam Williams able to get it for Switchbacks FC. Now sent into the box. New Mexico sends it out to the sideline. Checks up, stays in play. Hanya will run it down. Back across midfield to Methuselah. Now Maples looking for Rocha again. Decides against it. We'll go back to Shuttler instead. Shuttler looking down the left-hand side. Nobody home. New Mexico with a throw-in.
1: Yeah, played that one kind of blind. I think he thought either Duke or Yosuke would be out on that touchline. Neither of them were.

0: throw in for New Mexico. Seymour trying to earn a foul, and he will. Yosuke not pleased with the call.
1: Yeah, you said it right. Tried to earn the foul. Wasn't much in it at all. Just Yosuke buzzing around as usual. And as soon as Seymour felt the contact, he went to ground.
0: New Mexico picking up the tempo a bit here. Doesn't do him any good as the switchbacks take it away again near midfield. Creek to Maples. Back to Rocha. Aiden trying to bait New Mexico into charging at him. They're not biting. Rocha will play it short to the right for Maples. Gets the pass right back. Goes over as now the pace picks up. Matusla, far side. Good move by Duke. Passes it into the attacking half. Creek over the top. McCoy on the run, and Shakes able to beat him to that one. It's up goalkeeping there.
1: Yeah, really good goalkeeping. Good starting position from Shakes.
0: Yosuke getting in there to break up a pass. And a switchbacks player cleared out of it on the far side. I believe that's Brennan Creek. Lead to a switchbacks free kick. Just inside the New Mexico half. Not worth going for goal. Those switchbacks will work it across their back line here. Rocha to Maples. Now to Shuttler. Dangerous pass there. Maples able to come up with it. And now it's taken.
1: The referee plays the advantage and switchbacks are attacking through Jonas.
0: Here's Philbert, corner of the 18. Crosses, put into the back of the net by New Mexico. Think that's going to be ruled an own goal, but we don't care. Switchbacks take the 1-0 lead.
1: Remember in the pregame, we talked about what happens when New Mexico run toward their own goalkeeper. That's how you can get them. That's how you can discombobulate them. I believe that was Kip Keller. Beautifully done. It was all started with a lovely turn from Tyreek McGee. Helped the ball on to the right-hand side, cross across, and Kip Keller stretching. Never going to do anything with that other than something bad. Puts it into the back of his own net. What play, though, from Tyreek McGee. Gets the ball quickly to Jonas. Jonas looks up, one touch, plays in a really good cross, and turned home by New Mexico. 1-0 switchbacks.
0: This switchbacks goal, sponsored by Gold Hill, the best address. Check on the official goal scorer, but the important thing is Colorado Springs takes a lead here as we approach 32 minutes played in the first half. Seymour over the top. We'll see how New Mexico responds. Matusla winning a header. Now Creek. Back to Maples. Now to Rocha. Up the field for McGee. Pass back to Aiden. Goes out of play. Harris throws it in. Immediately gets the pass back. Up the sideline for Gloucester. Now Gloucester, the miscommunication tonight with both teams, honestly, it shows that these combinations of players have not had a lot of time together in a game. Because there are a lot of players anticipating a guy being one place and he's not. Foul's going to be called on Yosuke. You got to imagine a yellow is coming his way here soon if he keeps getting whistled.
1: Yeah, I think that was the final warning from the referee. Chris Shakes took some contact as he played that ball out to the right-hand side for New Mexico. He was down for a little bit, but helped himself up off the turf.
0: Come a line into Gloucester, trying to immediately flip it to Renix. Cleared out by Colorado Springs. New Mexico back on it. Seymour back towards midfield for Keller. Diagonal pass headed by Fieldberg for right to Deion Harris. Now Gloucester has Harris, passes it behind him. Rocha able to knock it away. Now Creek up the field for Bennett. Good hold up play by Corey. Flips it out to Fieldberg, and here come the switchbacks again. Yosuke Hanya in behind, shoots! Yosuke! Hanya puts the switchbacks up 2-0 as he was able to beat Chris Shakes. Timed his run perfectly and was rewarded for it. 2-0, good guys.
1: Yeah, he was just able to stay onside. Yosuke attacking with pace, got it on his right foot exactly where he wanted it. Thundered home his finish, made no mistake. There was absolutely nothing that Will Shakes could do about that one. 2-0 Colorado Springs Switchbacks FC.
0: First goal of this competition for Yosuke Hanya, his second across all competitions this season. This Switchbacks goal sponsored by Gold Hill, the best address.
1: What a fantastic finish from Yosuke.
0: Two nil Colorado Springs. And that's exactly what you were hoping for if you're a Switchbacks fan, is for Colorado Springs to follow up the first goal with another one in short order and really put New Mexico in a bad spot, especially a New Mexico team that decided to rotate much of the squad tonight. Although a lot of those players, Jabang, Noel, Niall Reed, Steven, Greg Hurst, all available if Dennis Sanchez wants to go to him in the second half. And now New Mexico down the middle of the field. They play it over to Vargas. Vargas into the box for Deion Harris. His shot blocked. Good job there by Aiden Rocha. Both teams racing after it. Rocha gets tangled up. Both players still trying to get possession, and the whistle, Rocha for the foul. Interesting, because I think that was a 50-50 play, and Rocha signaling to the bench that he was getting grabbed at by Marlon Vargas.
1: Yeah, I think he just got stepped on while he was down there as well. That's what you get from Aiden. And what you're about to get is a good opportunity for New Mexico. See if they can't do a lot better with the service than they did on the previous attempt out from the far side. Sofiane Jafal, the Frenchman, to take it with his right foot, it looks like.
0: Does have Chris Gloucester countering with the left. Should they use it? It will be Jafal. Sends it far post. Initial header won by the switchbacks. And on the volley, a shot was blocked from Nava. And then New Mexico turns it over. Switchbacks going to get out on the break. Hanya, McGee, Fieldberg. Hanya to McGee. Across to Jonas. Shakes knocks it down. Ball is still loose. Corey Bennett now on it. Bennett to Yost. No foul, but McGee shoots, and Shakes knocks it down on the end line. Most players gave up on the play. And not McGee and not Chris Shakes.
1: And Alan McCann is in a full-on war of words and about to be a little bit something more with some of the New Mexico staff here on the near side. Great break forward from the switchbacks. It was almost a 4-on-2 at one point. Beautiful pass. Well done from Shakes initially. Was just able to cover. Yosuke doesn't get the free kick. And then Tyreek strike off the left foot. Easily saved by Shakes.
0: Do you like the idea by Tyreek going across there,
1: yeah,
0: to Jonas?
1: Yeah, absolutely. just wanted to deceive, especially with the hip and the shoulder, send the goalkeeper the wrong way. Boy, Alan McCann was running hot on the near side with a member of the New Mexico United staff. I think it was Danny Bruce that he was exchanging words with. Either way, multiple assistant coaches on both sides had to step in and separate everybody.
0: And Alan McCann, first year head coach, but has been on the staff for multiple years. So that healthy dislike that Roland talked about in the pregame, that certainly is felt by Alan McCann. His team right now getting the last laugh, though. They lead it 2-0 as we hit 39 minutes on the clock. After all of this, it will be a free kick for New Mexico. I think it was Yost who is hurt on the play. He was still being attended to by Switchbacks trainer Tony Madabash. He's not allowed to come back in yet, so the Switchbacks down a man. Now they're not, as the referee waves Yost back onto the field. 2-0, good guys. 39-39 on the clock. New Mexico trying to get one back before the break. Renix to Wilkerson. Back across midfield to Keller. Shakes way out of his goal. He's past the midway point between the 18 and the midfield line. Switchbacks not pressuring. Hamalainen across the field. Croy getting in there, battling for Switchbacks FC. Now New Mexico looking for a call. They won't get one. Referee has been pretty consistent tonight in that the contact around the box, he's letting him play a little bit here. And that's all you ask for is just consistency. You may ideally want the foul or not, but you just want to make sure that you're able to do the same things your opponent is, and the referee has been consistent and not blowing the whistle in those situations. 40-44 gone by in the first half. Switchbacks have jumped out to a 2-0 lead. Yosuke Hanya, the last goal scorer. They did credit Keller with the own goal. That's what we thought watching it live. So Keller, the own goal, and Yosuke Hanya goal just 3 minutes later. Ball goes out of play. Switchbacks will have a throw-in. It will be Aiden Rocha. Rocha throws it into Talon Maples. Maples up to Williams. His pass deflected. Switchbacks get on it anyway. Rocha looking up the sideline for Fjellberg. Has him. Jonas able to run it down. Doesn't have reinforcements. He's got to strike it himself, and he misses.
1: Yeah, Corey Bennett too late arriving. Wasn't able to give him much help at all. Jonas decided to take it on the right foot. Angle wasn't there, and I don't think his body position was right, and he just pushed it past the near post. That's where the Switchbacks want to live, though. So deadly on the break. Gotten Jonas into space and in behind a couple times now on the right-hand side. New Mexico have well and truly been warned about that threat, but I just don't think they can hang with the pace that the Switchbacks have in the wide position.
0: 43rd minute with the score 2-0 Switchbacks. Shakes distributing to Hamalainen. Back to Shakes. Now Keller to Shakes. To Hamalainen. Hamalainen will work his way up the field. Passes across the midfield stripe to Harris. Taken away by Colorado Springs. Here's Williams to Rocha. Over to Fjellberg, back to Metusala. Switchbacks will settle things down a little bit here. Yost back to Garvin. 43 minutes on the clock. 2-0 Switchbacks. Rocha over to Maples. Slides it across the field to Metusalah. Now getting Colin Shuttler involved. Shuttler looking long. Has a man out on the left-hand side. That was LaCroix, but just over Duke's head and out of play. New Mexico will have a throw-in.
1: Yeah, again, the Switchbacks get an overlapping run from a fullback, this time on the left-hand side. Right idea, just overcooked the pass a little bit. Good win back by Creek. Gets it to McGee.
0: Now Tyreek to Yost again with the shot. Shakes, makes the save, and New Mexico clears it out.
1: Switchbacks awful close to finding a breakthrough for their third. Great play from Brennan Creek to get that ball back for Colorado Springs, and Yosuke with the quick snapshot. Decent enough save from Shakes. Pushed it into a good area as well.
0: Throwing for Colorado Springs. McGee back across midfield to Maples. Over to Metusalah. Now up the sideline, Hanya. Back to Garvin. Now Sam Williams. To Maples. Maples up the field to Creek. Brennan Creek to Tyreek McGee. He could strike. He will. And that one knocked away. Fieldberg, though, finishes. And the Switchbacks have opened up a 3-goal lead.
1: Jonas kept himself onside. Decent enough save, but terrible rebound to give up from Shakes. And Jonas right there roofs the finish. Makes absolutely no mistake. Switchbacks have deserved every single one of these goals. Their lead looking pretty unassailable as we head toward the break.
0: And Maples, Metusalah, Creek hyping each other up. Switchbacks are feeling it right now. That will be a good goal from Jonas Fieldberg. Of course, force the own goal to open the scoring. This one will be all his. Got it over the outstretched arm of Chris Shakes. And the Switchbacks now lead it 3-0. This Switchbacks goal, sponsored by Gold Hill, the best address. Man, how good have Yosuke Hanya and Jonas Fieldberg been in this first half for Colorado Springs?
1: Absolutely fantastic. Switchbacks, we talked about it in the pregame. The one-on-one situations, the speed, the width that they can play with, New Mexico have not been able to deal with it at all.
0: We will get 2 minutes of TikTok Shop stoppage time. TikTok Shop, Southern Colorado's premier watch and clock shop. It's the one place for all your timekeeping needs. Whistle and a foul going against New Mexico. Free kick just shy of midfield for Colorado Springs. Sam Williams will take it. It is in no hurry to do it. Now plays it to Metusalah. To Shuttler. Shuttler to the near sideline. Rocha is there. Back to Maples. Now to McGee. Three defenders around him. We'll slide it through to Creek. Creek out to the right-hand side for Fieldberg. Jonas. Now to Tyreek McGee. Across the field to Metusalah. Out wide to the left for Yosuke Hanya. He'll get going. Yost getting around Seymour. Still has it on the end line. Feeds a man. Start and a save made by Chris Shakes. Man, this 3-0 scoreline is not doing Chris Shakes any justice. He has been as good as you could be in a 3-0 first half. And now another save by Shakes.
1: That one a little easier. Came out, closed the angle on Corey Bennett. Looked to just wrap his left foot around it. Switchbacks desperately unlucky not to get a four.
0: That has been the story this season. Chris Shakes, top five in the USL Championship in saves. But the save percentage, not pretty, because he's just had to face that many shots. That'll do it for the first half of play. It was all Colorado Springs on the scoreboard. 3-0 We'll have more after this on Extra Sports 1300.
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0: Halftime at Widener Field. Switchbacks all over New Mexico United. 3-0. Ryan Kaufman joined in the booth by Dr. Fred Michelle, who is the Chief Medical Officer at Diversus Health. Dr. Michelle, appreciate you joining me here at halftime.
9: Thanks, Ryan. It's good to be here.
0: So for folks who might not know about Diversus Health, I mention you guys every time there's a yellow or a red card and they hear it and they go, what's Diversus Health? Tell
9: they
0: us
9: love
0: a little
9: it,
0: bit.
9: Yes. Well, Diversus Health is a community mental health center that's been serving the needs of Colorado Springs for over 150 years now. We rebranded about 6 years ago, so we have this name of Diversus Health now. We provide mental health and substance use services to this community and some of the surrounding areas out in a park, El Paso and Teller counties.
0: Yeah, you guys cover a bit of ground here in Southern Colorado, and obviously you could partner with a lot of different organizations if you wanted to. Why the partnership with the Switchbacks?
9: Well, like the Switchbacks event today, we are, the game is available for all people in this community, and so are we. Mm-hmm. We Diversus provide mental health and well-being services as part of the standard of care within our field. We believe behavioral health should be easy to access. It's not always, as all health care, it's not always easy to access. We also believe it needs to be professional and engaging. And a game like this is professional and engaging. So that's what I think makes us enjoy what we're doing here and bring our whole staff to. Our whole staff is here. A large portion of our staff are here today, Ryan.
0: Very cool. And I have an ulterior motive. I want to get your advice, as I am the father of two teenagers, one of which is very into sports.
9: Yeah.
0: And at times, like his father was, very hard on himself when something doesn't go right. For someone who is a parent of a teenager or is a teammate, What would you suggest kind of handling that kind of situation?
9: Yeah. Well, Ryan, you know, not everyone needs a professional support for a situation like you just described. Mm-hmm. A lot of times it's just about having parents or a coach that is there to support you when things get you down, like not making the team or not winning the game.
0: Mm-hmm.
9: But sometimes we would maybe use the term compassionate listening is a great first approach, where you don't try to make excuses for things, but just listen to the story that your kid or young person has, and then also let them know opportunities will happen over many years for you to both win something and lose something, and you've got to kind of learn ways to cope with both. But sometimes when people are trying things like compassionate listening, it doesn't always work and things get worse, particularly if someone isn't responding and is lasting a long time, Ryan, or let's say someone has thoughts of harming themselves or hurting other people or just really can't function. That's when you might need to reach out for professional help. And that's where Diversus, I think, can stand ready for this community to provide those extra services when it requires professional intervention.
0: So how would someone go about contacting you guys at Diversus?
9: Yeah, thanks for asking that. The best way to reach us truthfully is just one number, Ryan. Call 719-572-6100. That's our main number. You can Google it, look it up online. But it's 572-6100, and we have a number of options there that go range from crisis services all the way to just setting up an appointment Monday through Friday to come in. We have same-day access and get people in to services usually within the week. So
0: awesome.
9: It's fast compared to what sometimes happens in other parts of the community where you're told that'll be a month or two before you can get in. This is, I think, probably some of the fastest access to services in the region.
0: That is absolutely amazing, Dr. Fred Michelle. Really appreciate your time. Thanks for joining me. And, of course, keep up the great work at Diversus Health.
9: Hey, thanks so much. We appreciate being here today. And what a great day to be at this game.
0: And your great luck because the Switchbacks are leading it 3-0. You have to be at every game moving forward.
9: Yeah, I will need to call a therapist after this game, I hope. All right, thank you.
0: Yeah, my pleasure. That is Dr. Fred Michelle. He is the Chief Medical Officer at Diversus Health. We'll have more after this on Extra Sports 1300.
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0: All Switchbacks at the break, 3-0 our score. Ryan Kaufman, Roland Vargas. With you and Roland, the start of this game I would describe as awkward. Both of these teams kind of employing some different matchups and some different lineups tonight, and that lack of time together certainly showed. But for Colorado Springs, once they got settled in, man, they were really humming along.
1: Yeah, you mentioned some of the communication breakdowns. I think the Switchbacks, they dealt with that a lot better. It's a much more first team 11 from the Switchbacks put out than it is from New Mexico, but take nothing away from the Switchbacks' performance. They caused the turnovers that put New Mexico on the back foot. New Mexico was never comfortable playing out from the goalkeeper, playing around through the back four. Switchbacks piled high pressure on and took their chances, and were it not for a quite fantastic performance in goal, it could be 5 or 6 or 7 for Colorado Springs.
0: Yeah, we'll get to the first half numbers coming up in the next segment, but the three goals, one an own goal on Kip Keller, but that was forced by the pressure of Jonas Fjeldberg. Jonas would get the last goal of the half as well. That one credited to himself, and then in betwixt the two, Yosuke Hanya, a terrific finish for his first goal of this USL Cup. 3-0, Switchbacks with the lead. First half numbers next on Extra Sports 1300.
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0: Taking a look at the first half numbers, Switchbacks fire 11 shots in the general vicinity of Chris Shake. Seven of them were on target. And speaking to Roland's point earlier, a terrific performance, all things considered, from Chris Shakes, who had to make 4 saves in that first half. Conversely, Colin Shuttler, I barely mentioned him tonight, just 2 shots from New Mexico, neither of which were on frame. The possession was evenly split, 50-50. The fouls almost evenly split, 8 for Colorado Springs, 7 for New Mexico. Just the 1 yellow card shown to Will Seymour in the first half. Switchbacks leading by a score of 3-0, trying to move alone atop Group 2 in the USL Cup. The El Paso Locomotive idle tonight, so they can't gain any ground. That'll be the matchup here in 3 weeks' time. And as you look ahead here, potential that decides who wins the group, but still work to do. You know, Alan McCann in the dressing room preached keeping the foot on the gas here. Don't let New Mexico back in it, especially with an early goal, because I think that's probably the message from Dennis Sanchez. Got to get one in the first 5 or 10, right, Roland?
1: Yeah, absolutely. Next goal will, if New Mexico get one, they're able to get maybe some kind of a glimmer of hope. But if the Switchbacks get a 4th, this one is well and truly done, if it isn't already. Be interesting to see when both of these teams go to the substitutes bench. But, yeah, for New Mexico, they've got to fix some of those defensive issues from the first half, and they've got to test Colin Shuttler, which they weren't able to do in that entire first 45.
0: New Mexico will have the second half kickoff, and they will be moving left to right across whatever device you may be listening on. Oh, we're waiting for TV. That is a surprise. Can we get a change here from friends from Albuquerque? No. It's Cam Wilkerson getting us underway here in the second half. Haven't heard much from him. That was what gave me pause as New Mexico commits a foul on the pass downfield. So switchbacks will essentially start us off here in the second 45. And they'll let Colin Shuttler take this free kick. Shuttler sending it downfield. Headed away by New Mexico. Ball out on the far sideline, and a little check into the back by Nico Hämäläinen. Aiden Rocha went flying. Slow to get up, but then helped to his feet by Talon Maples. Rocha certainly under the skin of the New Mexico players is now Rocha's down on the field. Now being helped up for a second time by the referee. Switchbacks will throw it in. Corey Bennett yanked down by his jersey. So that'll be a free kick, and it will be a yellow card. That was a continuance of what happened with Rocha and Hämäläinen. Hämäläinen really determined to get a yellow card, and the referee grants his wish as he yanked Corey Bennett down from behind. It's yellow card, sponsored by Diversus Health, celebrating 150 years of serving our community, mental health, and well-being for all.
1: Yeah, a bit of a helter-skelter, won't even call it a line, sort of defensive posture held by New Mexico, shall we say, just around the penalty kick spot.
0: Interesting. McGee sends it into the box, cleared away by New Mexico, right to Fieldbert. Out to McGee again. Tyreek fires it, blocked. I am a line in. Switchbacks take it away. Yosuke Hanya to Maples, flips it over his shoulder out of the reach of Tyreek McGee. It will be a goal kick for New Mexico. 3 minutes into the second half. Switchbacks up three. All sent downfield, got a flick on, but no one was.

0: blocked by Seymour.
1: Yeah, easy to defend. You know, he wants to cut in on that right foot. He was looking for the back post. Well defended by the Colorado Springs native, but switchbacks are in again.
0: Here's a shot. That one blocked as well as Sam Williams gave it a rip, looking for his first goal as a member of the switchbacks. It will be a corner kick for Colorado Springs. This one's sponsored by McDivitt Law Firm. McDivitt is in your corner.
1: Yeah, switchbacks don't show any signs of slowing down from the relentless pace they had in the first half. Piling on the pressure.
0: It'll be McGee taking it. That one hit off of a New Mexico player. There was a foul in the buildup as Niall McCabe, switchback's assistant, who one of his main duties is getting this team right on those set pieces, a little exacerbated by the way that one went. It'll be New Mexico ball.
1: Yeah, it was a push at the near post. The referee saw a quick whistle. New Mexico can't be doing that in those kinds of areas, though.
0: Switchbacks failed to pounce on it. It was right there for the taking in New Mexico, able to get free down the far sideline. Here's Amalainen over to Keller, has an own goal tonight. Pass picked off. Garvin read it perfectly. Matusla on the run. Switchbacks don't have numbers, but they'll press forward anyway. Pass up to Corey Bennett. Can he beat his man to the ball? He can, but was in no position to do anything with it. Out of play, and a goal kick forthcoming for Chris Shakes.
1: Yeah, nice idea with the slide pass through. Run was well timed, but New Mexico defended it just well enough.
0: So they'll restart here. Approaching 51 minutes on the clock, and a pass behind Seymour as New Mexico's struggles with communication continue. Throw in for Colorado Springs. Hanya going to let Duke throw this one in, who is then going to let Sam Williams throw it in. Could have cut out the middleman. Sam Williams usually takes these. Long toss forthcoming from the New Jersey native. Not enough air underneath it, but New Mexico gets there with the initial header. Now Yosuke looked like he banged heads with Nava. Referee says play on. Switchbacks with it until Rocha slipped, allowing Seymour to clear.
1: Yeah, it was always going to be a difficult one for Aiden to control. Switchbacks, though, continuing their dominant possession and forcing the tempo of this match.
0: McGee playing it back across midfield to Maples. The switchbacks can certainly afford to be patient if they choose to be with a 3-0 lead. Ball played out to the far side for McGee. McGee to Maples. Back to Tyreek. Tyreek looks to get past his defender, who grabs him by the collar, throws him down. That will be a yellow card. The third of the match for New Mexico United. This one going to go on Sofyan Jafal.
1: Yeah, another professional foul.
0: Tyreek by the collarbone, tossed him to the turf. Free kick for Switchbacks FC. Thought about going long. Instead, they'll play it short. Now over to Shuttler. Shuttler looking over the top for Creek. Doesn't have a bead on it. Headed out by Keller. What? I'm going to say it's out off of the switchbacks.
1: Yeah, it's a strange one. Not sure if the referee saying that because of the push. He was, yeah. So it will be a free kick for New Mexico.
0: That makes slightly more sense.

0: Keller. Call him for Chris Shakes. I mean, why not? Shakes has done everything tonight for New Mexico. Anyway, we'll take this free kick. Pretty good one downfield. Maples is there first. Duke sends it into the New Mexico half. Long run for Hamalainen, but he'll get there under some pressure from Fieldberg. Errant pass somehow ends up on the feet of Wilkerson, and a foul there on Tyreek McGee.
1: Yeah, it looked to be shoulder-to-shoulder, referee. Didn't think so.
0: Mexico restarts with Keller out to the far sideline. Now what is all this about?
1: The flag was up on the near side.
0: Oh, there it is. So offside the call on New Mexico. Shuttler sends it downfield, bounces once, twice, three times, and out. Goal kick coming up. 3-0 switchbacks. An own goal from Keller. And then a goal by Yosuke Hanya and one by Jonas Fieldberg. All in the first half. Seymour playing across the field. Picked off by Williams. Up to Creek. Now Yosuke has space on the near sideline. Yost trying to get to the end line. Now steps inside. Plays it back to McGee. Tyreek. Over to LaCroix. Gets past his man Renix. Now to Creek. Brennan. Couple of stepovers. Nice. Gets some space. Goes far post. Just over the head of his intended target, Corey Bennett.
1: Yeah, switchbacks just didn't have anyone at that back stick. Nice play near side from Brennan Creek. Decent enough cross in, just wasn't a black jersey there to nod at home. Switchbacks a lot closer to a fourth than New Mexico are to a first.
0: Yeah.
1: That's a good call. Foul was occurring as Keller strode out of defense to play that pass.
0: Quick restart for New Mexico. They'll look down the right-hand side for Deion Harris. Harris with the cross picked off by Colorado Springs. Midfield line, Will Seymour takes it back for the visitors. Ball played up to Wilkerson. Wilkerson looking for Renix, finds him. Renix one-on-one, flips it far side of the 18 and is cleared away by Colorado Springs. Out at the switchbacks bench. 57-14 gone by. All switchbacks all the time. 3-0 our score. Seymour throwing it into Shakes. Shakes up to Keller. These two teams not meet again until September. September 19th, New Mexico United will be back here at Widener Field. And the way that things are shaping up early in the season, that might have some big-time implications to playoff positioning. Will Seymour. This is the pass up. Taken by Duke up the near sideline. Yost tried to turn on his man. Knocked out of play by New Mexico. Switchbacks will have the throw-in. Croy into Yosuke Hanya, dragged down by Will Seymour. That's a favorable matchup for Colorado Springs. Creek gets us back underway, playing it short to Williams. Couple of changes coming for New Mexico, as Dennis Sanchez has seen enough from this group, wants to bring in some of his regulars here.
1: Yeah, with the 3-0 scoreline, you always thought, cometh the hour, cometh the changes. Switchbacks will make at least one as well. Next stoppage of play.
0: Ball cleared out of play on the far side.
1: Switchbacks will make two as well.
0: But meanwhile, New Mexico makes their changes. It will be Usman Jabang who will come into the match, as well as Jake LaCava. Jabang, the goal scored the game winner against Colorado Springs back on March 28th when these two teams last met. And it looks like it will be Jafal as one of the players that will be replaced. Switchbacks with the same lineup for the moment, but as Roland mentioned, changes are forthcoming. Meanwhile, Corey Bennett with it on the far sideline. Threw it out off of New Mexico. The switchbacks throw in here. 61st minute. Switchbacks up 3-0. Sam Williams. Try a long toss. Looking at 24, Talon Maples. He's going to make a run. Thrown in that general direction. It was headed by Garvin Metusla, but not much on it. Chris Shakes able to grab it. Chris Gloucester, who is the other New Mexico player, subbed out. Just to clean that up. Here's LaCava. First touch of the match to Keller. Now out wide, far side for Seymour. With LaCava coming in, they'll move Seymour to the far side of the field. Diagonal pass, near side for Deion Harris. They find him. Harris trying to send the cross in. Does, but it's pinned at the near post by Colin Shuttler.
1: Yeah, it's easy for Shuttler. Gets the switchbacks back underway quickly. Throws it out to the right. Switchbacks will just check back and earn themselves a free kick. Aiden taken down. Referee brandishing a yellow card.
0: And emphatically presents it to the delight of the crowd. It's yellow card, sponsored by Diversus Health, celebrating 150 years of serving our community, mental health and well-being for all. And here come the changes. First, Patrick Berner in for Duke LuCorey. Frank DeRoma will come in for Tyreek McGee. And Saddam Masereka will replace Jonas Fieldberg, who figures to get the biggest ovation of any of the three players when he makes his way to the sideline. So DeRoma, Masereka, and Berner, the three new switchbacks into the lineup as we hit 63 minutes on the clock. Switchbacks leading New Mexico 3-0.
1: Yeah, nothing serious will change tactically for Colorado Springs. Berner out to the left back position, DeRoma center of midfield.
0: And we are back underway as the switchbacks send it down the field, trying to get some of these new players involved. Saddam Masereka on that one. Saddam called for the foul.
1: Yeah, he's just to the right of Corey Bennett for now. Daroma just in behind the Jamaican striker. And Saddam, a little too eager with his closeout, gets whistled for the foul.
0: Shakes to Keller. Near sideline, LaCava. Up the field to Harris. Ball goes between the legs of Yosuke Hanya. Jabang to Harris. Pass in the middle for Wilkerson. Mexico with Hamalainen settling it a bit. Good turn there by Vargas. Out to the near sideline for LaCava. And another good turn of play here. Harris back to LaCava. LaCava into the box and easy for Colin Shuttler.
1: Yeah, just far too quick with the cross from the right-hand side. Shuttler was the only person that was going to come for that. Wasn't obstructed in any way. Comfortable catch again.
0: Naples charging up the field against his former club. Plays it to Corey Bennett. Now back to Sam Williams. Williams up the field to Masareka, taken away by New Mexico. It'll be Jabang to Keller. Keller shoulder to shoulder with Yost. Oh! Foul called on Hanya. I don't like that. Free kick for New Mexico. Referee saying you got to take it in your own half here. New Mexico into the attacking half. Good pass up. Now to Deion Harris, who is very offside. As we tick towards 66 minutes. This second half reminding me of the first half, where not a lot of rhythm, although the switchbacks have looked dangerous a couple of times. But we know how the first half ended up with the flurry of switchbacks goals. So that might be a good thing, the way this second half is being played. Ball out. LaCava will throw it into Shakes.
1: Yeah, I don't think switchbacks are particularly unhappy about the lack of flow in this second half. They're pressing New Mexico high.
0: Ooh.
1: Dangerous. Some Shakes just barely got away with it.
0: He had Corey Bennett and Frank Daroma bearing down on him. He was able to fit it between the two of them. Now New Mexico turning it over. Creek should be rewarded for that effort. He will be. Foul on New Mexico. And more changes for Dennis Sanchez's club. It will be Valentin Noel coming into the match for Deion Harris. And it will be their leading goal scorer, Niall Reed-Steven, into the match. And I think he's replacing Christian Nava.
1: Yep. Yeah, just some fitness for the legs, I think, for New Mexico at this point. They haven't created anything. If anyone's going to, it's going to be players like Reed-Steven. But their chances just aren't forthcoming in this match as the switchbacks look for the right-hand side. Aiden flicks it on.
0: No changes in that moment for Switchbacks FC. They have plenty of options. Deeper bench than we're used to seeing the switchbacks, as they called up a couple of their academy players for this one tonight, as a wayward shot goes into the supporters section. Goal kick coming up for Switchbacks FC, who lead it 3-0, and the New Mexico fans not as numerous as normal, and that's because this being a USL Cup game, there will certainly be more of them up here in September. But they haven't had anything to cheer about tonight.
1: No, that last strike was on, but not hit with any kind of conviction. Bad giveaway for the switchbacks from the goalkeeper. It's now New Mexico who's trying the high press, and it worked that time to dispossess the switchbacks, but Colorado Springs forces them back and wide.
0: Wilkerson, Keller. Keller tees it up, goes across the field, has a man out there. Rocha closes down defensively, flipped into the box, headed away by Colorado Springs. Second header was New Mexico's. Now Corey Bennett chests it down to the turf and gets run over. Good hold-up play by Corey to draw that foul. It'll be a free kick for Colorado Springs. 69-18 gone by in this one. 3-0 switchbacks.
1: Yeah, nice time for the switchbacks to win the free kick.
0: They'll restart out wide for Rocha. Out of Maples, who is now donning the captain's armband. Matt Mahoney looks like he's getting a night off. Whistle and a foul against New Mexico. Frank DeRoma. Over to Maples, back to Shuttler. Shuttler flips it back out to Maples. A lot of space on the far side. Switchbacks will use it. Ball played through. Corey Bennett has a beat on it, and he is offside.
1: Yeah, flag took an awful long time to go up out on the far side. Corey had just left early.

0: will be on the line in, working the ball to the near sideline for LaCava.
1: Nice pass.
0: Over the top. Has Renix. Renix battling with Maples. Talon will win that and play it to Shuttler, who sends it downfield. Now Keller. Back to LaCava. And now they'll involve their goalkeeper, Chris Shakes. On the line and looking across the field. We'll find Niall Reed-Steven, only for it to go out of play. Switchbacks will have a throw-in. Burner drops it at the feet of Hanya. Yost back to Colin Shuttler, who then looks down the field. Saddam Masareka was there, but New Mexico beats him to it. A couple more changes, one of which will be a debut for Switchbacks FC. We'll get to that momentarily. Meanwhile, New Mexico back with possession. Keller gives it to Shakes, up to Wilkerson. Pass deflected by Williams. Creek brings it in his control, tries to thread the needle to Bennett. Taken away by New Mexico, and Keller get off to the races, then loses it, trying to get a foul call. Referee wasn't buying it. Now Masareka to DeRoma. Now Saddam back with it. Two defenders on him. He tries to go right through both of them, and he does, but a third defender came over to pick up his teammates. Fearless from Saddam Masareka, and nearly worked.
1: Yeah, did really well just to cut through the first two, like you said. Then didn't have enough. Get past the third. That was well defended by Maples, as he had to watch that one up and over his head. Aiden just wants Switchbacks to take a breath and regain their shape. At least two, question mark. More changes coming for Colorado Springs. Next dead ball.
0: Hanya. I think he's going to get subbed out. So this might be the last sequence of the game for Yosuke Hanya. He's going to make the most of it. Gets free. Still with it. Gives the ball up to Rocha. Switchbacks playing the ball in. Deflected out by Seymour. It will be a corner kick for Switchbacks FC as Williams was looking for Bennett. 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McDivitt is in your corner. Williams will take it. Woo, lot on that one. Creek did well to center it, and it's cleared out by New Mexico. Now Creek sends it in the box again, headed away by New Mexico, right to Frank DeRoma. DeRoma finds a man. Cross goes in, Seymour clears. Should be a handball on New Mexico. It will be. That one just jumped up and caught Justin Renix. And we'll have our substitutions for Colorado Springs. It'll be Juan Tejada making his way in for Corey Bennett. And checking in for Yosuke Hanya will be the newest member of Switchbacks FC, Kisa Kinji, who is on a 25-day contract, much like Brennan Creek was last year, and Brennan's just stayed with the team ever since. Kisa starred at Cornell University. He's in MLS Next. Now being brought over to the USL Championship, and Alan McCann wants to give him a look. Likes the physical presence that Kisa has, especially on the ball. Very difficult player to get the ball away from. See if you see some of that here in the last 15 or so minutes of this match. Bennett getting dapped up by his teammates. The ensuing free kick well over Patrick Berner's head.
1: Yeah, both Yosuke and Corey deserving that ovation as they came off the field. Been kind of a strange second half, right, after the way the first half ended. Switchbacks, you thought maybe first 5-10 minutes could get a fourth, and then since then, New Mexico, one could argue, have had the better play moving forward, but have nothing to show for it.
0: Shakes out to the left-hand side. I think for the switchbacks, they really felt like that match in Albuquerque, they gave it away.
1: Yeah.
0: With some of their defensive breakdowns. So maybe tonight, I know a different looking 11 for New Mexico. But I think the switchbacks feel like this is, maybe this might be the other end of the spectrum, and there's a happy medium somewhere in here where the switchbacks are the better club. I think they feel like better club than New Mexico is this year. And the way it's going, the third match will tell us everything in September. The rubber match of the now three match series between these two teams. 77:35 on the clock. Switchbacks maintaining the 3-0 lead they had after the first 45 minutes of play. Pass looking for Renix, cleared away by the switchbacks. Masareka got his head on that one. So did a New Mexico player, now LaCava. Under pressure from Berner. Gives the ball up, pass to midfield for Steven. Ball deflected out, looked like off of Garvin.
1: It was. Just asking Garvin to back up to take the throw right at the halfway line.
0: Not off of Garvin, though. That's good. Switchbacks will have a throw-in. Looking for Juan Tejada. Just checked into the contest here. 79th minute. 3-0 switchbacks. Foul as Rocha was locking arms with Seymour. New Mexico starts up the field quickly off the restart. Steven steps away from a defender. Second one comes over. Good job by Patrick Berner picking up his teammate. Now Brennan Creek.
1: Nicely done.
0: Pings it out to the right. Aiden Rocha jogging it up. Stops. Gives it to Tejada. Now to Roma. Over to Metusala. Pass near side for Berner. Flips it. Looking for Masareka. Great feed on one shot. Oh, just missed it wide. Masareka took it one time on the fantastic feed from Berner and just pushed it past the far post.
1: Yeah, you said it. Beautiful up and over the top from Berner. Knew exactly what he wanted to do as soon as he took the first touch, and Saddam had to let that one come down and then went with the left foot to the far post just wide. Right as he was being closed down. Switchbacks so close to a fourth.
0: And they're getting close again. Here's Frank DeRoma to Berner. Now to Creek. Now Williams back to the midfield line. Far side. Midfield circle. Switchbacks working the ball around here, trying to get New Mexico out of their defensive shape. Find a seam to attack. Here's Tejada to Creek. Back again to Maples. Switchbacks retreating a little bit, and now they'll have to get Colin Shuttler involved. Some space if Talon Maples wants to use it. Instead goes near side to Burner. Up to DeRoma. Back to Patrick. Switchbacks are doing a lot, but they're not gaining any ground here as they play it back to Colin Shuttler again. Shuttler to the near side for DeRoma. Switchbacks just playing keep away. And now Tejada plays it forward for Masareka. They kind of lulled New Mexico to sleep maybe a bit. Here's Masareka, steps to his left. Tries across and a goal! Is that Talon Maples charging in on goal?
1: I think it might have been Aiden all the way up there. Either way, Switchbacks have found a fourth. Masareka has been a real problem ever since coming onto the field.
0: It was Aiden Rocha. My apologies on the goal there. Made the late run. Masareka waiting till the exact right moment to feed it across, and the Switchbacks have a fourth. Get another look here. Masareka just got to the end line. Waited for the run, and Rocha made no mistake about it. Switchbacks add to their lead. This Switchbacks goal sponsored by Gold Hill, the best address. High fives all around for Switchbacks FC. They wanted to get one here in the second half. Make this an even bigger blowout than it already was. 84th minute now. Switchbacks leading 4-0. An own goal by Keller. Then Hanya, Fieldberg, and now Rocha, the goal scorers. Lakava up the field. Has Renix. Leaves it for Steven. Steven back to Renix. Now Steven, Jerbang back to towards midfield, back to Jerbang, and now Renix able to break free, plays it forward, cut off by Colorado Springs. There's the good physical play by Kisa as ball is headed out by New Mexico United. Will be a Switchbacks throw-in.
1: Yeah, read that pass through really well. Good first touch for Kisa, just playing to the right of Talon Maples in that center back spot.
0: Throwing for Masareka, trying to make the turn, could not, but Juan Tejada's right there, flips it up in the air. Tejada staying with the play. New Mexico bunched up here on the near side. They'll play it to Shakes. We'll look downfield. Kisa looking over his shoulder will play it. In one motion, gets it to Colin Shuttler. Shuttler up the sideline. Colorado Springs in the attacking half, but in no hurry here. As we approach 85 minutes, having been played. 4-0, Colorado Springs going to move atop Group 2 in this USL Cup. Long pass down the field, and Aiden was offside. He's going to get lectured by the official and get a yellow card as well, as he clearly heard the whistle and just fired the ball into the stands anyway.
1: Yeah, just frustration from the score of the Switchbacks fourth.
0: Mexico with an errant pass out of play. Matusla will throw this one in. Looking for Masarica. Pass didn't make it to him. Burner stays with the play, though, and earns a foul. 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Sam Williams will take the ensuing free kick to the midfield circle for Maples. Kisa up to Masarica. Now at the midfield line, Kisa again goes back to Shuttler. Shuttler, diagonal pass, cut off by the header of Lacaba. Out for a Switchbacks throw.

0: Garvin Matusla waiting. Oh, they're going to give a yellow card to Garvin. As he was too far up the field and taking too long to throw it in. I'll throw it up that sideline to Tejada. A couple of headers later, it will be in the hands of Chris Shakes. Shakes has been very busy tonight. It's not a good thing. Wilkerson, for New Mexico anyway, it's not a good thing. Steven, pass was tipped by Williams, still ends up on the feet of Renix. To Steven with two defenders on him. Niall Reed Steven has it ripped away by Creek. Good win back. Now Frank DeRoma dragged down by the arm. Yellow card, another one. And I'm looking at the official box score here, the live score, and it's a smattering of yellow. One, two, three, four, five yellow cards now given to New Mexico United. Switchbacks with possession on the far sideline. They'll get Juan Tejada free. He is onside. Juan waiting. Juan striking. Save made by Chris Shakes. It will be a corner kick. Good job by Shakes protecting that near post.
1: Yeah, exactly what Tejada wanted to do. Fake to the near side and cut it back on that right foot. Got the strike away. Shakes defended his near post well. Switchbacks won't be in any hurry for the McDivitt corner kick.
0: McDivitt Law Firm is in your corner. Sam Williams will take it. Switchbacks will go short to DeRoma, back to Williams, now out to Brennan Creek, and a whistle.
1: Yeah, I think this referee wasn't ready for it. Locked in discussion.
0: Been a weird one tonight, but Switchbacks all over New Mexico United tonight, 4-0. What was that on the 3 minutes of TikTok Shop stoppage time? The TikTok Shop, Southern Colorado's premier watch and clock shop, the one place for all your timekeeping needs. Creek to DeRoma. Frank back up the sideline. Now Brennan Creek with it, flips it into the box for Berner. Nearly fell at the feet of Patrick. Seymour got there first. It cleared it out. Switchbacks will throw it in right at midfield. Juan Tejada into his own half for Garvin Matusla. Now to Shuttler. Maples. Up the field for DeRoma. Nice turn by Frank. DeRoma gets free. Plenty of yellow shirts back, though. Switchbacks are going to have to do well with this. They nearly did. Tejada with the header. Just went the wrong way. Out of play. It will be a goal kick for Chris Shakes.
1: Yeah, it crashed off of his left shoulder. Referee's assistant's flag was up on the far side either way. So it'll be a free kick to New Mexico, which they take quickly. Minute 20 seconds into the referee's allotted three.
0: New Mexico United into the switchback's half. Pass up is cleared away by Garvin Matusla, and I mean really cleared out. Lands on the overhang above the stands on the far side of the field. Ball ends up inside the 18-yard box. Here's a chance for New Mexico and cleared away by the switchbacks.
1: Yeah, throwing. Should have just struck it at goal, tried to make it too perfect. And then the switchbacks swarmed to clear.

0: Free kick for New Mexico. Sent to the edge of the 18. Knocked away by Berner. Patrick still battling for it on the near side. With it will be Malik Howell to Wilkerson. Now to LaCava. Up that sideline for Steven. Wilkerson. Now New Mexico will try the far side. Just trying to get a cosmetic goal here at the end of this one. Steven to the corner of the 18. New Mexico looking for a cross into the box. Shot was blocked. Now Frank DeRoma being grabbed by Jabang, and that will do it. Well, we talked about, while it's fun that the switchbacks have a flair for the dramatic, tonight we didn't want any drama, and there wasn't. There were only switchbacks goals, four of them tonight. New Mexico United got nothing. We'll take a break and tell you all about it on the postgame show here on Extra Sports 1300.
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0: Switchbacks sit atop Group 2 in the USL Cup with a dominant 4-0 win over New Mexico United. The vast majority of the goals happened in the first half, and let's explain to you how we got here with some help from the highlights. It was an awkward start to the match. A lot of players that don't normally play with other players throughout the season, especially for New Mexico United. They were all out of sorts, and the first goal of the game kind of exemplified that. In the 31st minute, it was New Mexico doing themselves in.
10: The referee plays the advantage, and switchbacks are attacking through Jonas.
0: Here's Philbert, corner of the 18, crosses, put into the back of the net by New Mexico. Think that's going to be ruled an own goal, but we don't care. Switchbacks take the 1-0 lead. It was Kip Keller, unfortunately for him, who put it into the back of the net. But again, Roland, it's kind of like what we talked about with the forcing the penalties, that conversation we had at the start of this. Yep. broadcast. The switchbacks are forcing teams into big mistakes like that.
10: Yeah, you're 100% correct. It was the switchbacks' pressure. It was the quickness of thought, quickness of movement. It was that pass right across the face of goal, forced New Mexico to run back toward their own goalkeeper, and there was not much that Keller could do other than stretch out a leg and tap it home.
0: And don't feel bad that Jonas didn't get credit for that goal. He would pop up again a little bit later on. But before that, Yosuke Hanya, who looked incredibly dangerous the entirety of his stint tonight, especially in the 34th minute when he got free and put the switchbacks up a couple. Play by Corey. Flips it out to Fjeldberg, and here come the switchbacks again. Yosuke Hanya in behind, shoots! Yosuke! Hanya puts the switchbacks up 2-0 as he was able to beat Chris Shakes, timed his run perfectly, and was rewarded for it. 2-0, good guys. For Yosuke Hanya, his first goal in this competition, second goal across all competitions this year. Switchbacks led by a score of 2-0, and then 11 minutes later, as promised, Jonas Fjeldberg getting a goal to credit for himself. Brennan Creek to Tyreek McGee. He could strike. He will. And that one knocked away. Fjeldberg, though, finishes. And the switchbacks have opened up a 3-goal lead.
10: Jonas'
0: second goal of the season across all competitions. And you talked about, Roland, in the pregame, the space that exists on the back end of the New Mexico formation, and players like Yosuke and Jonas are primed to take advantage of it, and they certainly did.
10: Yeah, switchbacks used their width all night long. They wanted to get the ball out wide quickly. They wanted to get it over the top with width quickly, and they used their pace. They knew that was New Mexico's vulnerability, and they exploited that all night long.
0: Well, the switchbacks would lead it 3-0 at the break, and we certainly thought that the switchbacks wouldn't be pressing as much as they did in the first 45, but I thought as Dennis Sanchez started to empty his bench, bring in fresh legs, his top teamers, I thought the switchbacks did well of continuing to stifle New Mexico United.
10: Yeah, I thought the switchbacks could get a fourth right at the beginning of the second half, but New Mexico, I thought they played a little bit better. Their cohesion was a little bit better. They actually offered something going forward that the switchbacks had to deal with, but the switchbacks, I think, got a deserved fourth in the end. It was a tremendous performance in the first half by Shakes, and it could have been 4, 5, 6, or 7 were it not for him. So for the switchbacks to get a fourth in the second, that was just about fair.
0: Well, Saddam Basareka would set up Aiden Rocha for the match's fourth goal in the 82nd minute. Saddam has been a terrific playmaker, but subbing into the same spot we talked about, those wings for the switchbacks tonight were just unstoppable. And defensively, they shut down New Mexico United, especially in the middle of the field. 4-0, the final score. We'll look at some of the numbers from this one when we return here on Extra Sports 1300.
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0: Switchbacks blow out New Mexico United by a final of 4-0, in the attacking numbers from this one certainly back that up. Switchbacks have 16 shots on the night. 9 of them were on target. That is a season high for Colorado Springs. Chris Shakes, he's not going to make him feel any better, but I thought he was really good tonight for New Mexico United. Could have been even worse than 4-0. New Mexico, meanwhile, just 3 shots on the night, none of which were on target. So pretty easy night for Colin Shuttler in the Switchbacks' goal. Possession was split 50-50. Game certainly got chippy in the second half. 34 total fouls, 18 of them went to New Mexico United. 5 yellow cards for New Mexico. Hamanlainen, Seymour, Vargas, Jafal, and Nava. And for the Switchbacks, they picked up 2, Aiden Rocha and Garvin Metusola. The stat that matters the most, though, 4-0. Switchbacks beat New Mexico United. So many terrific performances tonight, but Roland Vargas will narrow it down to 1 for our Groom Transportation Man of the Match next on Extra Sports 1300.
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0: Jonas Fjellberg forcing 1 own goal and scoring 1 himself as the Switchbacks beat New Mexico United 4-0 in the second match of the group stage of the USL Cup. He, one of many terrific performances tonight, but like the Highlander, there can only be 1 Groom Transportation Man of the Match. Roland Vargas, who is it?
10: Yeah, you mentioned it. There were a ton of good performances for the Switchbacks. I thought the best player on the field, though, was Jonas Fjellberg. He doesn't get a chance to start day in, day out for the Switchbacks. I thought he was fantastic today. He was an outlet. He was attacking players one-on-one. He got his just reward with the goal. He caused chaos with that first cross in that New Mexico gave up the own goal on. I thought that Jonas Fjellberg was just about unplayable when he was on the pitch for about an hour or so. I thought Jonas Fjellberg was the Groom Transportation man of the match.
0: Groom Airport Shuttle, providing stress-free transportation between Colorado Springs and DIA. We'll take a look around the USL Cup and let you know where the Switchbacks stand after two matches in the group stage after this on Extra Sports 1300.
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3: Switchbacks take down New Mexico United 4-0 to get all 6 points so far in the USL Cup. The only other Group 2 match that is going on tonight is currently going on. It is 1-1 between Phoenix and Orange County. So if that result holds after this evening, Colorado Springs will sit alone atop Group 2. El Paso Locomotive idle tonight. They have 3 points. That will be the next matchup in the Cup for Colorado Springs will be El Paso here in 3 weeks from tonight. So it will be El Paso with 3, New Mexico will stay with 3 points after the loss tonight, and then Orange County and Phoenix both may get a point out of tonight. AV Alta FC also idle tonight. They have no points. Switchbacks have 4 goals and 6 points in the USL Cup. We'll take one last break, come back, and wrap things up and look forward to getting back in league play next week. We'll tell you where next on Extra Sports 1300.
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3: Wrapping things up from Winer Field, good time had by all as the Switchbacks win it 4-0. Now they will put the USL Cup aside for a couple of weeks. Up next, a trip to Sin City to take on Las Vegas Lights FC, a team that is sitting just above the basement in the Western Conference, and a chance, Roland, for the Switchbacks to go out and get 3 road points.
10: Yeah, and they need to transition this kind of performance onto the road, obviously, to continue the high press, continue the offensive firepower. If they do that, they've got a chance to turn over Las Vegas in Nevada.
3: They most certainly do. The home form has been where it needs to be. The Switchbacks, after tonight, still unbeaten here at Widener Field, but Alan McCann wants this team to get some good results on the road and a chance to do it out in Vegas 1 week from tonight. It will be a later start, 8:30 kickoff. Hope you'll join us for that one here on Extra Sports 1300.

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12: A Better Life with Dr. Sanjay Gupta.
13: You know, it's interesting. For such a long time, I think people thought about diseases as something that mostly happened later in life. Just in recent years, however, we as a society have really begun to think about preventing certain ailments much, much earlier. Case in point, new study out of Northwestern University School of Medicine found the mid-30s are a major turning point for men's heart health. For women, about a decade later. But for the men, this is the time when you really need to be thinking about your heart health seriously. At a bare minimum, start seeing a primary care doctor once a year just to get your blood pressure and cholesterol checked. You can also look up and then do your best to follow what is known as the American Heart Association's Life's Essential 8. These are things everyone can do to decrease their risk of heart disease. I'm Dr. Sanjay Gupta, helping you live a better life.
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4: Across the country right now, at this very moment, there are probably arguments taking place about who's doing more of the housework, the homework, the shuttling of kids from this activity to that. It's true. By and large, women do more of this than men. But doesn't have to be that way. And if you and your spouse can level that playing field, it's going to make both of you and your kids happier. Psychologist Yelena Kecmanovic says this might be how you get there. As hard as it might be at first, try to think of your partner like a teammate, not an adversary. Learn how to do some of the chores your partner does to get a better understanding of how much effort something takes. And finally, take the time to acknowledge what the other person is doing. And every now and then, even express your appreciation. That'll go a long way. I'm Dr. Sanjay Gupta, helping you live a better life.
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9: Kenny Michaels. 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
10: All right. Welcome to the show, everybody. I'm your host, Kenny Michaels. It is great to be here. Welcome aboard. What a day we have today. All right. The number to get me live right now, 888-961-0222. That'll get you live with me. The amazing Wendy is on phones today. If what I'm going to tell you today does not get you to move your retirement account or your cash into gold and silver as your primary investment vehicle, then you're just someone who is ready to work until you die. You're someone that will eventually be dependent on your children for financial support. Because what I'm about to tell you today regarding gold and silver is insane. It's insane. I'm going to start off by telling you that in the last year, silver's up 145%. In the last 6 months, it's up 60%. Holy smokes. Gold is up 50% in the last year, 20% in the last 6 months. Here we go. MSN.com is saying by July, gold's going to have climbed 35% by July. So imagine moving a retirement account right now into physical gold and silver. And by July, they're saying it's going to go up 35%. It's insane. Because oil prices are dropping. The war is starting to come to an end. There's starting to be peace deals negotiated. The price of oil is going down. I told you 2 weeks ago, when the price of oil drops, gold and silver will explode. It's happening. These last several days, look at gold, look at silver. Silver's well over 80 bucks. Gold's almost to 49. Here we go. And what's pushing silver is that China has a hold over silver worldwide. So it's creating a shortage, right? A shortage of silver, and a high demand means what? Higher prices. Americans have caught the gold fever. Trump's obsession with gold, and I'll prove it to you, and soaring prices and future prices for gold have ignited a craze for gold not seen since, ready for this, 1849. There hasn't been a craze for gold like this since 1849. My IRA is in gold. My IRA is in silver. My money I had in the bank is in gold and silver. I, ladies and gentlemen, I am crushing it. I am crushing it. I am a senior. I am 64 years old. I am crushing it. Because I have the right products. I have the right gold, the right silver products in my IRA. 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So in the last year, silver's up 145%. 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You answer a couple questions, comes to my email, and I will call you personally and get you into the most profitable investment in America today, physical gold and silver, baby. Now, I made a comment a minute ago that Trump is obsessed with gold. Now you're saying, Mr. Michaels, what are you talking about? And here's what I want to say before I prove it. Whether or not you're a Trump fan, if you are, great. If you're not, great. That's your business. I don't care. This is not a political show. But whether or not you're a Trump fan, who cares? Our president is obsessed with gold. Congressmen and people running for Senate are now trying to get us back to the gold standard. Wow. Central banks are asking Trump to reprice gold and silver. He's thinking about it right now. How exciting if your money, if your retirement account is in gold and silver and he reprices gold and silver. Good Lord, it is Christmas every day. Hello, Mickey Mouse. And Donald Duck. And Donald Duck. There we go. Listen to me. Listen to me. Whether you like Trump or not, he's pushing us toward gold. The whole world is going to gold. They see it. And so you want to move your retirement account where the growth is going, not where the growth has been. It's over in stocks. Stocks are trash. Yeah, once in a while you get a day the stock market goes up. Who cares? Who cares? When you're a senior, who cares? You move to gold. You move to silver. How do I know Trump is obsessed with gold? Well, let me start with this. The New Yorker, which is an article, says that there's a craze for gold and silver not seen since 1849. The craze, they're saying, is caused by Trump's obsession of gold, soaring prices of gold, and where gold's about to go. We have our fifth bank in the last 2 weeks saying gold's going to double by the end of the year. Wow. There is also a 22-foot solid gold statue of Trump unveiled at his golf course in Doral, Florida. There you go. There's the first part of the obsession. He has a 22-foot statue in all gold of Trump at his golf course in Doral, Florida. It was unveiled. They're building another one next to him with me, Kenny Michaels. They're building a solid gold statue with me and Trump together, shaking hands. There is an all-gold logo of Trump at the Trump International Airport. USA Today is reporting there's an all-gold logo of Trump in the Trump International Airport. Unbelievable. And he redecorated the Oval Office in gold. You still think there's not an obsession with gold? Come on. He's got a 22-foot statue of himself at Doral, Florida, made out of all solid gold. There's a gold logo at the Trump International Airport, USA Today is reporting. Oil is going down. Gold is going up. Stocks are trash. Gold is where it's at. Furthermore, King Charles, as you know, was here in the United States visiting Trump. What did he do? He buttered him up. How do you think he buttered him up? The article said he fed him more gold. King Charles. King Charles. I said, old chap. Brought Donald Trump gold. There's a 22-foot statue in gold. There's an all-gold logo of Trump in gold. He brought in $100 million of gold from Venezuela. He's opening up America's gold reserve. He said no tariff on gold. What the hell's going on? He's going to gold. He is moving us that direction. Pay attention. Read between the lines. 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Again, 888-961-0222. That is the number to get me live here in studio. I'm Kenny Michaels. This is the Striking Gold Show. So King Charles. I am the king. Anyway, okay. King Charles comes into town, into Washington, D.C. with Kamala, and comes into town and meets with the president. You heard about it. You read about it. Some of you maybe even watched the ceremony. I had the ceremony on at my home. I was watching it a little bit. King Charles is not the most attractive dude in the world. I'll tell you that. Good Lord. Good thing he's king, because, man, woo! He wouldn't even be a bishop if he was that ugly. But he's the king, so whatever. So listen to this. He comes into town and he brings gold. How crazy is that? Because he did his homework. He figured out what Trump's obsession was. And how do you butter up Trump? You give him gold. Well, guess what, President Trump? I'm like you. Want to butter me up? Give me gold. I don't want the U.S. dollar because it ain't going anywhere. It stinks. It's too stinking expensive.

0: 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Answer two questions. I will help you. Okay. We are currently bringing on for the first time, and we're doing it every week now, we have our weekly gold miner, I call them. Remember, this show is Striking Gold. So every week we have a gold miner who decided to take the chance and listen to my show, follow my lead, follow my direction, and buy gold and silver. And so we have one on with us now. Let's go to line one, Long Beach. We're going to go to Kenny in Long Beach. And Kenny, are you with us?
1: Yeah. Hello. This is Kenny.
0: Hey, Kenny. This is Kenny Michaels. How are you, sir?
1: Good, good. I enjoyed your show, and I bought into the gold and silver.
0: And how did, so tell me something. You did a, did you do a retirement account, or did you do a direct cash purchase, sir?
1: A direct cash purchase. Oh, I just wanted to get the gold and silver on hand.
0: Good for you. Good for you. So tell me something. How was it? So tell me what transpired. You heard the show, and what happened?
1: I heard the show, and, you know, I called that number and got up with, I believe his name was John, who I sent some money in to purchase the gold and silver, and he called me back, and we purchased, you know, we did the deal, and I'm just in waiting for the shipment, which I expect in the near future, you know, and I'm excited to get into gold and silver. I've been wanting to do it for years, and I wish I had done it way back when it was half the price. But I know from experience and looking at the charts that gold and silver always go up.
0: Yeah, and
1: so
0: not
1: you,
0: only
1: you
0: that,
1: can't
0: you
1: go
0: know what's
1: wrong
0: funny?
1: Buying into it.
0: Yeah, and you know what's funny about that? That's what you just said. I wish I would have done it, you know, when it was half the price. I hear that probably 400 times a week. Probably. I hear people say, people know me. I go to restaurants. Oh, you're Kenny Michaels, host of the Striking Gold Show. I say, yeah. Oh, I wish I would have bought gold when it was half the price. I hear that all the time. Here's the funny thing. Just alone from the time you bought to today, you've already made money on the gold, and the shipment's on its way to you, and you've already made money on it. And so the funny thing is that I want people to understand they haven't missed the boat in buying gold. We have five banks now in the last 14 days, Kenny, are saying that gold's going to double. So let me ask you this. When you called in, how was the process? Was John a nice guy? Was he good? All that okay?
1: Oh, yeah. Yeah. I mean, it was the easiest process. You know, he sent me all the paperwork, and, you know, I filled it out and sent the checks back to him. And got the process going. You know,
0: good. It was fairly, and not only that, you know, everybody, I don't know if most people know this, but when you call Golden Crest Metals and you call in from my show, people always get extra free silver. I'm sure you did too. And that's part of your order as well. So that's pretty awesome. Well, listen, I was thrilled they were able to help you. That's great news. That's the whole name of the game. It's all about the seniors. To hell with the young people. I don't care about the young people. One last piece, one question I do want to ask you, Kenny. There's a lot of people that tune into this show. I think 8 people nationwide tune into this show. Here's my question. Any advice you would give them?
1: Don't wait, you know. I mean, you can't go wrong. Gold and silver, once it's in your hand, it's a done deal. You know, it's, you know, you can't go wrong. You know, it's better than stocks and bonds and all that other crap that goes up and down and fluctuates, and, you know, you got to pay taxes on it.

0: once you got that cash, you know, the gold and silver in your hand, there, you know, it's not taxable. You can give it to your kids and it just rolls over.
1: That's it.
0: There's nothing else involved.
1: That's it. The privacy. You know, when you have gold and silver and you pass away, you're right. It moves to your children with no government involvement. It's fabulous. Anyway, listen. For being this week's gold miner, we're going to send you out a free Silver Eagle coin. Congratulations on
0: awesome.
1: That. And I'm glad it worked out. You're going to get a free silver coin. I'll let John know to send one to you, sir. Thank you for the call.
0: Okay.
1: Congrats to you. Enjoy the beautiful
0: stuff.
1: You're welcome. Enjoy the beautiful shiny stuff that's on its way to you. You made a hell of an investment, sir. You know, when you just the free silver you got alone in the transaction, you realize silver's up 145% in the last year. You realize if you'd have left that money in the bank, you'd have made 3%. Now you're on your way to a hell of a journey. Congratulations, brother.
0: Yes, sir. It's a good day in the neighborhood.
1: You got it. All right. Have a great day. God bless.
0: All right.
1: Bye-bye. All right. The number to get me live, 888-961-0222. I'm Kenny Michaels. This is Striking Gold. There you go. There you go. We have our first gold miner tuned into my show called Golden Crest Metals. Bam! He said it was an easy process. Metals are on their way to him. He got extra silver, and he's right. He called stocks and bonds crap. That's what he said. I didn't say it. He said they were crap. That's what he said. I don't use that word normally to describe stocks and bonds. I use other words, so I'm not going to go there. But anyway, so I want to spend a little time. I only have about a minute or minute and a half before I got to go to break, but I'm going to start it, and I'll continue this one when we come back. China is holding silver worldwide. And they're creating, because of their hoarding of silver, a worldwide shortage of silver. That's what China's creating. But the demand is going through the roof. So, although China's not our friend, hell, they're my friend if I have silver. Because they're creating the price of silver to go up. And that is why the banks, that is why financial institutions saying it's going to triple. Because there's so low of it, so less of it, and such demand for it. It can only go one way. And now our president is obsessed with gold. Look, if you're a senior, call Golden Crest Metals. 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
1: Hashtag all caps pain. The most painful cities to be a sports fan right now. In just a second here on BetMGM Game Day on Westwood One Sports, Chris Mack alongside PJ Glasser. We'll welcome in executive producer Zach Krull and our board op Grant Leader in just a moment as well, as we will have one of our patented BetMGM Game Day drafts, where we are each going to draft the most painful sports cities right now, because somebody has gone particularly painful, and I'll tell you who it is in just a second. Keep you up to date on the PGA Championship as well. Alex Smalley going to tee off in less than 15 minutes. And in 1 hour from now, Joel Lorenzi of The Athletic, who covers the entire association, will join us from Oklahoma City, where he's getting ready to cover the Western Conference Finals.

D.C., but might still be in transit. If we're able to get him, we're going to talk to him about not just the Western Conference Finals that get started in Oklahoma City tomorrow between the Spurs and the Thunder, but also Game 7 tonight in Detroit between the Cavs and the Pistons. Someone's moving on to face the Knicks in the next round.

0: seems Aaron Rye has it in the bag. He just hit a monster birdie putt on 17. He's at 9 under. He's 4 shots better than the rest of the field. Make it 3 because John Rahm on 17, or on 16, just birdied. So he has a 3-shot advantage. Back 9. Major championship. Feel free to send us in some of your suggestions. Jim Nance's final call, what it's going to be. 310-840-4910 if you want in. West Coast writing in. It's the Rye of the Tiger. Aaron Rye, PGA champion. 310-840-4910. Here's how that putt sounded, courtesy of our friends at Westwood One Sports, our teammates, and SiriusXM.
1: Where Aaron Rye has just hit a beautiful birdie putt on 17, and he drains it from 50 feet. Aaron Rye is unstoppable at Aronimink. He is 9 under par.
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0: 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Aaron Rye is